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0: praise God's name in song and glorify Him with thanksgiving. 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

worship because God is our creator. 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

worship because God is our creator. 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
1: Welcome to Another View. I'm Kerry Newhoff, and I'm in studio today with Muhammad Afzal from the Ahmadiyya Mosque in Maple, Ontario, and we're talking about Islam. So one of the questions that I'm sure people have is, when we sit here in a studio and talk about Islam, and then they turn on the news, or we read the newspaper, and we look at jihad, we look at terrorism, we see suicide bombings. How does a Muslim like you reconcile that with their faith?
2: You know, it is so painful to see what is happening within Islam nowadays. So what is happening within Muslim countries, we call it terrorism today or in the name of jihad. Unfortunately, many Muslims believe that if you're not a Muslim, you're an infidel, and maybe we give you a chance to repent, and if you don't, we will kill you. Now, does Islam dictates that? In the Holy Quran, I'll just give you two quick examples.
1: Sure.
2: In the second chapter of the Holy Quran, verse number 257, it says, there is no compulsion in religion. Number two, this is chapter 5, verse number 67. It says, if you kill an innocent person, is as if you have killed the entire humanity.
1: Wow.
2: And if you have saved an innocent life, is like saving a whole humanity. And this also is a biblical reference as well in this.
1: Well, let's come back to this again. That's very helpful, and I want to thank you so much for your time today.
2: No problem.
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We'll give you three clues. Guess the number that connects them all. Figure it out, and you could be on your way to Toronto. 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

0: And I know I've put you through it. 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

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It's a throwback party to celebrate the roots of Christian music. 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
1: Hi, this is Ben Lowell of Back to the Bible Canada with Dr. John Neufeld. Well, we're continuing our series, Rediscovering the Holy Spirit, this week with a message entitled The Power of the Holy Spirit. So let's turn together in Acts chapter 1, verse 8, as we join Dr. Neufeld now.
2: I want you to imagine one of those old motorcycles, the kind that when motorcycles were first invented, they were really just bicycles with engines mounted onto them. They had bicycle pedals with a chain going from the pedals to the back wheel, just like any other bike, but you could pedal them fast enough to start the engine. And then a motor would take over with a leather belt on the other side from the chain of the bicycle going to the same back wheel. And then you go faster and you don't have to pedal. Not much faster, but it was good to get a bit of rest while the engine rather than your legs did the work. Now fast forward to the present era. Imagine someone could be transported from that time when the first motorcycles were made into the future and shown the new super bikes that will run over 300 kilometers an hour. Imagine that individual asking, but where are the pedals? And you have to explain, if you knew how much power was there and the technology behind it, you would not be asking about pedals. I think a great many Christians try to live their lives by their own power. They foolishly assume that they came to Christ by their own power, and they go on to believe that they must live out the Christian life as best they can by trying as hard as they can, which is, by the way, their own power. They know there's a Holy Spirit, but they have not examined who He is, what He does, and what He provides the believer, nor do they have even the slightest inclination of how to access the power of the Holy Spirit. They're like someone who is intent on pedaling a modern-day superbike. It doesn't work well for them. And you might say, well, nice illustration, but practically, what does that mean? What kind of power, and how do we access that? Now, if you've been following this brief topical series on the Holy Spirit, you'll remember that we began by tracing the activity of the Spirit in the Old Testament. We noticed that there is a clear testimony of the Holy Spirit in the lives of Old Testament saints, even to the point that on several occasions we are told that the Holy Spirit indwelt Old Testament believers. We noticed that by faith they conquered kingdoms, enforced justice, obtained promises, stopped the mouths of lions, quenched the power of fire, escaped the edge of the sword, and were made strong out of weakness and became mighty in war. We noticed that everything from leadership to craftsmanship to the power to prophesy to the ability to walk with God was all done by the Holy Spirit. But when we noticed that Jesus promised that He would send the Holy Spirit in a way that the saints of old had never experienced, nor had they known, theirs was like the first motorcycles, if you will. It was a less powerful encounter with the Holy Spirit. Now, that does not mean that the Holy Spirit was less powerful in their day. It means that until then, the Holy Spirit had not yet been given to God's people. Jesus said that in John 7:39. We took that to mean that He had not been given in the manner that He would be given after Pentecost. It was not until the new covenant was introduced that the Holy Spirit would be fully poured out. But Jesus promised something more, greater, superior to what was experienced in times past. Now, even though this series on the Holy Spirit is a topical one, there are several passages of Scripture that become key or anchor points as we go along. One of those is found in Acts 1 verse 8. There Jesus, after having given the disciples the command to go into all the world and preach the gospel to the whole world, tells them not to leave Jerusalem until they receive the baptism of the Holy Spirit. Then, in Acts 1 verse 8, He makes the following promise. But you will receive power when the Holy Spirit has come upon you. What He is promising is a new era, the age of the outpouring of the Holy Spirit that will be accompanied by a power that has not been known. Now, we might ask, how can we receive a greater power than that which was received in the Old Testament? Should we receive something greater than Moses, who inflicted 10 plagues on Egypt and reduced the world's superpower into whimpering submission to God, and then divided the Red Sea for the people of God to cross over? Could they do more than Joshua, who saw the walls of Jericho come down at the command of God? More than David and Solomon, who realized the promise made to Abraham so that Israel inhabited all the land that He had promised them? What could be greater than Elijah calling down the fire of God onto an altar on Mount Carmel and proving that the Lord is God? Or what could be greater than Shadrach, Meshach, and Abednego walking through a furnace with a fire that killed men who came too close? What kind of greater power could possibly be available to believers who witnessed the dawning of the age of the Holy Spirit with the coming of Pentecost? Now, I think this to be a searching question. I say this because so many simply assume that the power of the Holy Spirit is to do miracles, but as we have seen, there were plenty of those in the Old Testament. If Old Testament believers had a less powerful experience of the Holy Spirit in their dispensation, are we simply to assume that more power means parting 10 Red Seas or maybe an ocean? I mean, that seems highly unlikely. So to answer the question of what Jesus meant by power, we must look at the actual context of Jesus' statement. Look again at Acts 1 verse 8. But you will receive power when the Holy Spirit has come upon you, and you will be my witnesses in Jerusalem and in all Judea and Samaria and to the ends of the earth. Clearly, from this passage, there is a promise of the power to not only declare the gospel, but to make men into disciples. One must understand the context. According to Acts 1:15, the company of followers was then at 120 persons. They were called upon to preach the gospel to all nations, and that task seems impossible. So let me share what is unique about the power that has been given to believers after Pentecost. Today, I want to share four elements of the work of the Holy Spirit, which was unknown in the Old Testament. Then for the rest of this week, I want to speak about other unique aspects of the Holy Spirit's work in the age of the Spirit, which will include the fruit of the Spirit, the gifts of the Spirit, our familiarity with the Word of God, and the community of the Spirit, which is the Church of Jesus Christ. Never before had the Holy Spirit created a church made of people from every language and nation under heaven. But for today, let's begin by noticing four elements of the work of the Spirit which was unknown in other generations. Here's the first of them. The Holy Spirit now gives power to be witnesses of Jesus and His gospel. You might say, well, true, that's unique to us, but then again, how could the Old Testament saints witness to the work of Jesus when Jesus had not yet been given? Well, that's true, but consider it from the perspective of evangelism. Yes, it is true that in the Old Testament, there were Gentiles who came to faith in the God of Israel. When Israel left Egypt, for instance, according to Exodus 12, verse 38, a mixed multitude also went along with them, meaning that Egyptians and others joined to the God of Israel. So we see a kind of Gentile evangelism, if you will. But because all Israel rebelled against God in the wilderness, we have to assume that these Gentiles rebelled as well as everybody else, so that we might question their level of faith and whether this really was a conversion after all. We know of Rahab the prostitute in Jericho, a genuine conversion, of Ruth the Moabite woman in Bethlehem, again, a genuine conversion. We know that the Queen of Sheba journeyed to Jerusalem to hear the wisdom of Solomon, and we know that at the dedication of the temple, Solomon, as a part of his prayer, prayed, "When a foreigner who is not of your people Israel comes from a far country for the sake of your great name and your mighty hand and your outstretched arm, when he comes and prays to this house, then hear from heaven and do all for which the foreigner asks, in order that all the peoples on the earth may fear you." We know of Naaman the Syrian washing in the waters of Jordan, being healed of his leprosy, and coming to love the God of Israel. He is undoubtedly a genuine convert. There are other examples that speak of Gentile conversion. But in all of these cases, they come to Israel. Israel does not go to them. But in Acts, the idea of going out and seeking the lost from both the Jews and the Gentiles was altogether missing in the Old Testament. Furthermore, the number of Gentile converts remained small in the Old Testament, a minority. But with the coming of the Spirit at Pentecost, something altogether unheard of happens. God's people are commanded to go out to them and not only to call people to be reconciled to God through Jesus, but the promise is given that they would be overwhelmingly successful. Remember Peter and Jesus in his fishing boat? "Put your nets down." Peter says, "You know, I've been fishing all night. I've caught nothing." And then out of sheer obedience, he does what Jesus asked, and the nets are so full they're about to break. And Jesus says, "Don't fear. I have a new job description for you. from now on, you're going to be catching men. And catch them he did. On the day of Pentecost, Peter preaches and 3,000 souls are converted and are baptized. Such a thing never happened in the Old Testament. You might defeat your enemies, but you rarely converted them. Indeed, the book of Acts is the proof that Pentecost did indeed give early Christians power to do that which was unthinkable. Acts 2:47, the Lord adds to the church every day. Acts 8, Samaritans are converted. Acts 10, Gentiles are converted, and so forth. And when we come back, we'll look at more examples of unheard of power after the day of Pentecost.
1: 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Every broadcast, every article, every resource we produce exists because someone decided that teaching God's word faithfully was worth their support. When you give to Back to the Bible Canada, you're not just making a donation. You're becoming a partner in something bigger than any one gift. The ongoing work of getting scripture into the hearts and homes across this country and beyond. It meets people in difficult times, uncertain seasons, and quiet moments of doubt. It reaches people you'll

unthinkable that such a thing could be done. They were turning the world upside down by preaching the gospel and winning an unprecedented number of men and women of faith. They were baptized in the Holy Spirit, and in consequence, the new converts were winning men and women to Christ. But other unprecedented things were also happening. I spoke of four elements of the work of the Spirit, which had been unknown in previous generations. Here now is the second. The Holy Spirit now gives power for victory over sin. There is a new ethic, if you will, something unheard of that began to happen in the early church. Acts 2, 42-46 tells us of the life of that first church. It says, they devoted themselves to the apostles' teaching and the fellowship, to the breaking of bread and prayers. And awe came upon every soul, and many wonders and signs were being done through the apostles. And all who believed were together and had all things in common. And they were selling their possessions and belongings and distributing the proceeds to all as any had need. And day by day, attending the temple together and breaking bread in their homes, they received their food with glad and generous hearts. As most Christians know, there is no biblical mandate to live communal lives. But something remarkable happened at Pentecost. The Holy Spirit had come. Peter had preached a remarkable sermon. 3,000 people came to Christ, and the fulfillment of the Old Testament hope was upon them. Perhaps Christ would return immediately. They didn't know. And they weren't going home, for this was an opportunity to declare the gospel. A critical mass of people was absolutely necessary to sustain the new Jesus movement. And how do these people stay together? They are from other places, and to stay in Jerusalem is not economically possible. And the answer became obvious. People would have to pool their resources and make a considerable sacrifice for the sake of the gospel, and they did. They sold houses and lands for the sake of the gospel and for the sake of the newly formed church. And with this, a new ethic was developing. People were saying, look how they love each other, and look how they love Christ. But how is this selfless living possible? People don't naturally do this. Later, Paul would say in Romans 6:11, so you also must consider yourselves dead to sin and alive to God in Christ. And then later in verse 14, he would say, sin will have no dominion over you. And then later again in Romans 8, Paul would explain this principle more fully. In verse 2, Paul would say, for the law of the Spirit of life has set you free in Christ Jesus from the law of sin and death. The new ethic that we read of in the New Testament comes from the pouring out of the Holy Spirit at Pentecost. Of course, the Holy Spirit gave the Old Testament saints the ability to live as men and women of righteousness, but now comes something new. This new thing is the power to die with Christ and to live for His glory, dead to sin, alive to Christ. Well, there's so much more I could say about that, but I mentioned the power to witness, the power to have victory over sin that was unknown before. Now comes a third element of the work of the Spirit not known to other generations. The Holy Spirit now gives power over Satan. You might have noticed that Satan is spoken of in the Old Testament, but infrequently. The book of Job mentions him. First Chronicles mentions that it was he who incited David to sin. The book of Zechariah mentions him as the one who accuses or brings accusations against God's people. Evil and harmful spirits are also mentioned in several other places in the Old Testament. But there is one passage of Scripture that has fascinated me for some time. Deuteronomy 32 verse 17 speaks of Israel's fascination with idols. It says, they sacrificed to demons. That same theme is carried forward in Leviticus 17 verse 7. There it says, so they shall no more sacrifice their sacrifices to goat demons after whom they whore. It seems that the history of idolatry in the Old Testament is a history of Satan and demon worship. The gods around Israel are in fact demons. Now, once we realize that, we might see the great spiritual warfare that forms the basis of Old Testament wars. But, and this is key, no one in the Old Testament was capable of driving the demons out. Elijah on Mount Carmel could prove them to be a fraud. Moses could prove that the power of the God of Israel was greater than theirs, as the magicians of Egypt were unable to replicate that which was done through Moses. David would fight demonic people and defeat them, but no one drove them away. That is, until Jesus showed up. The demons shrieked and fled. And not only when Jesus showed up, his followers would do the same. Acts 16 tells of Paul in Philippi and a slave girl possessed

0: Possessed by a spirit, began to annoy Paul, and he says to the demon, I command you in the name of Jesus Christ to come out of her. And the demons fled. I wonder if you've ever noticed that countries that have been under the preaching of the gospel for a long time tend to have fewer demons than countries where the gospel has not been heard. And that's because the demons have been driven out. 2 Corinthians 10, 3-4 says that we do not wage war according to the flesh, but have divine power to destroy strongholds. Ephesians 6:11 says that we put on the whole armor of God, and when we do, we are able to make a stand against the devil. And 1 John 4, when it speaks of evil spirits, false prophets, and the Antichrist, says in verse 4, little children, you are from God and have overcome them, for he who is in you is greater than he who is in the world. Here's a wonderful truth. Christians do not need to fear Satan. We do not need to be spooked by demons or overwhelmed by their power. While it is true, as John puts it, we are but little children, yet through Christ and by the power of the Holy Spirit, we have been given strong weapons for our warfare, and because of that, we not only resist the devil, but as James 4:7 reminds us, he will flee from us. So let's review. None of the Old Testament saints were given the power to call the lost to come and be saved. None of them were given the power to do so thoroughly defeat the power of the flesh. And none of them were given the power to defeat Satan and cause demons to flee. The power that descended from heaven on Pentecost was not just greater than what the Old Testament saints had known. It was not just like having more horsepower in your motor. Rather, it was a kind of power that had never been experienced before. But there's one more element of the work of the Holy Spirit at Pentecost that was unknown in the Old Testament. It is that the Holy Spirit now gives power for gifts unto ministry. Now, because I'm going to discuss the gifts of the Holy Spirit more thoroughly 2 days from now, I'm not going to add any more to that, only to draw our attention to it. But I do want us to understand ourselves within this context. We came to Christ because the power of the Holy Spirit drew us. We declare Christ and win others through the power of the Holy Spirit. We learn to live faithfully, submitting ourselves to the will of Christ and growing in holiness by the power of the Holy Spirit. We defeat Satan and lay his kingdom in ruins by the power of the Holy Spirit, and we are given gifts to effectively minister the grace of Christ to others by the power of the Holy Spirit. How sad it is when believers fail to understand that which has been given. You know, in a previous program, I mentioned a wealthy art collector who did not realize that the painting he so desperately desired was a painting he had purchased years ago and had forgotten in an old warehouse. Let me put it plainly. The life of power you so desperately want was purchased by Christ, and that power came to you at your conversion. As you were not only saved, but you were baptized into the Holy Spirit, ask God to show you what that is and what you've received, and ask him to empower you afresh through a fresh infilling of his Spirit. Join me in a word of prayer. Heavenly Father, I pray in Christ's name for all those who are believers in Christ who are listening but have forgotten the Holy Spirit. I pray, O Lord God, that we would open our eyes to a world that we have hardly even heard about. Would you come and infill your people afresh? Would you fill us in such a way that we would have eyes to see the power that you have provided for everyone who believes? And O Lord God, through us, would you work your mighty power so that the world might hear and believe? In Jesus' name we pray. Amen.
1: John, I think this is a powerful message about the role of the Holy Spirit in our lives. The reality is, I think, that a follower of Jesus really can't survive without the Holy Spirit.
0: Yeah, and that truth should drive us to prayer. How important it is for us to always come before the Lord and to say, Lord, I am unable to do that which you've commanded me. I'm unable to even find joy in my own life. So come, Holy Spirit, and empower me afresh. Those, I think, are the kind of things that we've been praying all of the time.
1: Now, I wonder, do you have a word of encouragement for those that are feeling overwhelmed or downcast right now? Things have been difficult for a long time.
0: Yeah, especially for those that are struggling with an ongoing sin in their life. And if that's you and you're kind of feeling like, I just feel like giving up, I just keep failing all of the time, And here's my word to you. I mean, first, understand that most likely the battle that you've been engaging against a sin has been done in your own strength. I mean, you've recommitted yourself, you've redoubled your efforts, and the more that you try, the more that you keep failing. Please learn from that and come to the Lord and say, I've given it my best effort and I just can't. But I agree with you that it's still sin. And then say, Lord, just fill me with your Holy Spirit. And the Holy Spirit, I think, gives us this God-focused ability in our lives. We begin to focus on Him and His glory. And suddenly, as the old hymn says, the things of this earth become strangely dim.
1: Amen. Thanks for those words of encouragement, John. Back to the Bible Canada, leading you forward in your walk with Jesus every day.

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1: I didn't do all that well in school. I handed my dad a report card one day. He looked at it, shook his head, and said, "Well, at least I know you're not cheating."
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1: When I was a kid, my brothers loved to tell me stories of prison. They had never been there themselves, but they knew a lot about it. They said inmates had escaped the nearby penitentiary and were headed this way. Backyard sleepovers had little appeal to me that summer. I was terrified. So you can imagine my horror one summer vacation when we were driving along and suddenly red lights danced in our rearview mirror. Dad said, "Aw, shoot," which was pretty strong language for my father. Mom said, "Honey, how fast?" Sure enough, a real live uniformed police officer stood at the open window like an A&W waitress, eyeing each of us with suspicion, then turning to my dad. Now, Dad was the product of a wild youth. He was familiar with police interrogation and the long arm of the law. But along the way, he'd experienced a spiritual transformation, so the thought of this Protestant boy speeding was unthinkable to all of us. "They're gonna arrest Dad," my brother whispered. "For what?" I wondered. If they had distracted driving laws in those days, Dad would be handed a life sentence. He drove distracted most of the time. For one thing, we had a Titanic-sized Mercury station wagon, and there were upwards of 72 of us in there at any given time. He must have felt like a zookeeper transporting chimpanzees between animal sanctuaries. In the back of that old boat, my brothers and I regularly had kick fights in a football-sized area. As the youngest, I spent most of the trip mildly dazed or barely conscious. The officer ran his eyes over Dad's driver's license. "Reverend Calloway," he said, "do you know why I've pulled you over?" Reckless endangerment seemed a reasonable charge to me. Seat belts were as rare as cruise control in those days. A few families used them, the same families that wore bike helmets and mostly stayed indoors. Rarely did one of us not have at least a head sticking out a window, or both arms, or we'd be attempting to crawl through the back window onto the luggage rack where we could hang by one knee while someone timed us. Okay, I'm exaggerating some of this stuff, but sometimes I look back and I think, I lived! At the same time, it seemed perfectly normal. "Reverend Calloway," the officer was asking, "do you know what you've done?" Dad hadn't the faintest idea. I held my breath, terrified, entertaining visions of visiting my father in prison. Maybe the officer would interrogate me next. Surely they knew about the firecrackers I'd smuggled across the border. "You were going too slow," the officer said. I fully intended to stay completely quiet, but a laugh planted itself in my tiny brain and worked itself down into my stomach. From there, it spread to my joints and limbs, and before I knew it, the laugh burst forth from my windpipe. "Too slow!" I laughed. "Too slow!" As it turned out, our speedometer ceased functioning, and my father, the most law-abiding citizen to ever occupy a driver's seat, became the only man I've ever met to almost be arrested for not keeping up with traffic. It was like watching a judge whose gavel stopped mid-swing. Judgment was about to fall. Mercy barged in. Is there a better reason in all the world to laugh? Titus 3:5 tells us God saved us not because of works done by us in righteousness, but according to His own mercy. Because of what Jesus did, my record is clean. I think I'll grab the car keys and the grandkids and go celebrate with some ice cream. I promise I'll make sure they're wearing suits. seatbelts.
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7: Good morning. It's back to class at Trent University's Simons campus. The school announced Friday afternoon the water main repair was complete and water testing also finished. The campus was forced to close last Tuesday, resulting in the class cancellations and students having to seek out other accommodations until they were able to return yesterday. A serious collision involving a motorcycle is under investigation in Mono. Dufferin OPP say the collision happened yesterday afternoon along County Road 7. A 67-year-old man was airlifted to a trauma center in Toronto with life-threatening injuries. The cause of the incident remains under investigation. Grey Bruce OPP are investigating a swatting call in Meaford. Police were notified about a false emergency crisis late last week after a helpline worker believed they heard gunshots in the background of the crisis call. According to Constable Cody Lyons, officers responded to a residence on Denmark Street and established a containment area as a result, thinking it was a real threat.
8: Swatting calls are deliberately false reports intended to provoke a large-scale emergency response to a specific location by police and other first responders. These incidents are treated seriously due to the risk they create for the public, emergency responders, and the individuals at the targeted location.
7: Those responsible for making a false report may face criminal charges, according to Lyons. Complaints are on the rise against York Regional Police. A semi-annual report at the Police Services Board shows they've received 151 complaints, which is 19 more than the previous report. There's been a significant increase in complaints being screened out at the initial stage, but a lot of those are right after someone's been arrested or while they're still being investigated. The countdown is on for the grand opening of the new YMCA in Barrie. A block party was held over the weekend outside the facility on Bayview as it's 1 year until the new Y will open its doors to the community. A gift of $500,000 from RBC was also announced over the weekend to support the project.
9: No matter, you know, whether you're a mom with a stroller or a senior with a mobility aid, we want people to come into this space and feel welcome and feel as though they belong here.
7: That was CEO of YMCA Simcoe Muskoka, Jill Tetman. Huntsville has broken ground on a new affordable housing project. A 3-phase project on Florence Street will see the construction of 150 rental units once complete. The town donated 7.5 acres of land and waived permitting and development fees to move the project forward. Construction is expected to wrap up by the end of 2027, and first occupants will arrive in early 2028. Sports is presented by the Bala Cranberry Festival. The Toronto Blue Jays wrapped up the 2026 season with a 5-1 victory over the Cincinnati Reds. OJHL, the Caledon Admirals, they got past the Leamington Flyers by a score of 4-3. The Markham Royals remain undefeated thanks to a 4-2 win over North York. King shut out Newmarket 2-0, and Collingwood won 5-2 in Lindsay. PGHL, the Uxbridge Bruins, they shut out Scarborough Knights 4-0. Port Perry, they cruised to a 6-2 win over Georgina. Alliston put away Huntsville by a score of 7-2, and Aurelia shut out Innisfil 6-0. And GMHL, it was the Bradford Rattlers losing 7-6 in overtime against the Ville Marie Pirates. It's looking to be a cloudy day across central Ontario. traffic and weather are next.
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7: 534, your life traffic update. Both the 400 and 404 off to pretty good starts. Highway 26 looking all right. Highways 6 and 10 are both clear. It's a decent drive along 35-115. It's also a smooth commute along Highway 12 and no delays to deal with along Highway 11. Central Ontario weather will be mainly cloudy today and a high of 20. Tonight, mainly cloudy, low of 10. And tomorrow, cloudy and a high of 21. In Owen Sound, it's 7 degrees, 11 in Huntsville. Newmarket sitting at 14, 13 degrees in Peterborough and Barrie, it's 14. I'm Mike Poirier from the Life 100.3 News Center. 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

0: Listener supported Christian Radio, Life 100.3 with Ann Wilson and Sunday Sermons. Do you remember? It was just yesterday.
1: Yes.
0: It's 5:45. Good morning. It's the Get Up and Go Show with Todd, Shirley, and Mike.
1: Well, it's going to be cloudy today, a high of 20, and in Barrie, it's 13.
0: Well, Sunday, of course, you're in church, but all during the week, you can listen to Life and immerse yourself in great songs that lifts up your spirit and points you to faith. And every day at 4 o'clock, you can take a trip to Adventures in Odyssey.
1: That's right. Yay. A lot of people have been taking that journey for a lot of years.
0: Kids and adults.
1: Yep.
2: And I know a few adults who still go to bed listening to it.
0: Right? Started as kids, like with Life. It's been 20 some years, mm-hmm. 26 years. So you maybe even grew up with Adventures in Odyssey. And it's about time, but Adventures in Odyssey is going to be a movie.
1: Wow.
2: It's going to the big screen.
0: Woo-hoo. Yeah. So it's going to be like a animated type of movie.
1: Yeah.
0: So they haven't picked actors, you know, to play these people. They're going to go ahead and just make it sort of a... It's kind of that theme anyways. And if you've ever been to their website, they've characterized... Mm-hmm. Mr. Witt and, you know, Connie mm-hmm. and who's the postman?
1: Wooten. Yes.
0: And Wooten. So it's going to be a movie. It's coming out next year. It was supposed to be a little bit earlier, but it's going to be moved a little bit.
1: That's cool.
0: Extra bonus.
1: Oh.
0: Some of your favorite Life artists are going to be in the movie doing some music.
1: Hey.
0: Perfect. And they just posted on Instagram, Caleb and John. Remember Caleb and John?
1: That's right.
2: Yeah.
0: Now, they're going to be kind of out of the box a little bit. They're just a couple young guys, right? So they're doing a song from the 1970s era of Jesus rock music.
2: Really?
1: Oh, boy.
0: That's going to be in Adventures. And now they kind of time travel in the show, so yeah. It kind of makes sense. So they done the recording. They posted on Instagram. They're super excited about it.
1: Aww.
0: And so are we. This is going to be a pretty good movie. And with the music connection, I mean, how can you go wrong?
1: That's right.
0: It's going to be great. So that's coming out next year. If you grew up with Adventures in Odyssey, love to hear from you. Has it been part of your morning or your afternoons here on Life? 866-737-LIFE.
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2: Both the 400 and 404 off to pretty good starts. Highway 26 is looking all right. Highways 6 and 10 are both clear. It's a decent drive along 35-115. It's also a smooth commute along Highway 12 and no delays to deal with along Highway 11. I'm Mike Poirier, your Life traffic update.
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0: Ontario's Christian Superstation, Life 100.3. That's Sterling John, and every day, good morning, it's 5:54. It's the Get Up and Go Show with Todd, Shirley, and Mike.
1: Well, the sun's going to take a day off, and it's going to be mostly cloudy today. A high of 20, and in Barrie, it's 13.
2: With some stuff you didn't know, here's Mike Poirier.
3: Friday's stuff you didn't know, it was a strange one.
1: It was gross.
3: Yeah, the KD cream soda.
4: I heard about that.
3: Yeah. Well, this one, it might be stranger.
1: Uh-oh. Buckle up.
3: Yeah, I hope you're ready for this. Uh-oh. Because KFC, they've entered the breakfast scene.
4: Uh-oh.
3: KFC cereal.
1: Stop it. Woo! No.
4: Oh, boy.
3: It's the iconic 11 herbs and spices, but they recommend that you pour hot gravy over the cereal instead of milk.
4: Of course.
1: Oh, no.
4: What kind of night have you had
1: when right?
4: you're getting having KFC cereal gravy on it?
3: Yeah. Well, they say this is a statement from the company. They say their 11 herbs and spices have been doing pretty good on chicken. So why not for breakfast?
1: Well, this is
3: what they're saying.
1: Why not?
4: Is it like a cornflake type of deal?
3: It's kind of. It almost looks like your Cheerios.
1: Oh,
3: like
1: really?
3: Cheerios. So it's got like the herbs spicing on the or seasoning on the Cheerio
4: with gravy.
3: But that's what they recommend. Like typically, you have milk. There's nothing stopping you from having milk.
4: I have to say, like a switch from the sweet of cereal. Like it's too much now.
3: Yeah.
4: Like this may be
3: this is going like left field, I think.
1: What kind of day are you even preparing for to have KFC cereal with cream?
3: Like, do you have like the KD cream soda on the side? Like, is this like the combination we need?
1: Oh, no.
4: They should have counseling on the side.
1: Yeah.
3: Maybe that's
4: a little bit of help.
3: Yeah. So anyways, how about some KFC cereal? That's some stuff you didn't know.
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1: Good morning. It's back to class at Trent University's Simons campus. The school announced Friday afternoon the water main repair was complete and water testing also finished. The campus was forced to close last Tuesday, resulting in the class cancellations and students having to seek out other accommodations until they were able to return yesterday. A serious collision involving a motorcycle is under investigation in Mono. Dufferin OPP say the collision happened yesterday afternoon along County Road 7. A 67-year-old man was airlifted to a trauma center in Toronto with life-threatening injuries. The cause of the incident remains under investigation. Grey Bruce OPP are investigating a swatting call in Meaford. Police were notified about a false emergency crisis late last week after a helpline worker believed they heard gunshots in the background of the crisis call. According to Constable Cody Lyons, officers responded to a residence on Denmark Street and established a containment area as a result, thinking it was a real threat.
2: Swatting calls are deliberately false reports intended to provoke a large-scale emergency response to a specific location by police and other first responders. These incidents are treated seriously due to the risks they create for the public, emergency responders, and the individuals at the targeted location.
1: Those responsible for making a false report may face criminal charges, according to Lyons. Complaints are on the rise against York Regional Police. A semi-annual report at the Police Services Board shows they've received 151 complaints, which is 19 more than the previous report. There's been a significant increase in complaints being screened out at the initial stage, but a lot of those are right after someone's been arrested or while they're still being investigated. The countdown is on for the grand opening of the new YMCA in Barrie. A block party was held over the weekend outside the facility on Bayview as it's 1 year until the new Y will open its doors to the community. A gift of $500,000 from RBC was also announced over the weekend to support the project.
3: No matter, you know, whether you're a mom with a stroller or a senior with a mobility aid, we want people to come into this space and feel welcome and feel as though they belong here.
1: That was CEO of YMCA Simcoe Muskoka, Jill Tetman. Huntsville has broken ground on a new affordable housing project. A three-phase project on Florence Street will see the construction of 150 rental units once complete. The town donated 7.5 acres of land and waived permitting and development fees to move the project forward. Construction is expected to wrap up by the end of 2027, and first occupants will arrive in early 2028. From the Gnews Patrol, a fast food worker was able to help a customer who lost his wallet. A man was on his way home from work and decided to stop at a McDonald's to order a hamburger and shake. But when he went to pay, he couldn't find his wallet. He tried to cancel the order, but Matthew insisted that he'd pay for the order for him. The man eventually agreed and went on social media to share the act of kindness and then provided Matthew with a few gift cards the following morning as a way of saying thanks. Sports is presented by the Bala Cranberry Festival. The Toronto Blue Jays wrapped up the 2026 season with a 5-1 victory over the Cincinnati Reds. OJHL, the Caledon Admirals, they got past the Leamington Flyers by a score of 4-3. The Markham Royals remain undefeated thanks to a 4-2 win over North York. King shut out Newmarket 2-0, and Collingwood won 5-2 in Lindsay. PGHL, the Uxbridge Bruins, they shut out Scarborough Knights 4-0. Port Perry, they cruised to a 6-2 win over Georgina. Alliston put away Huntsville by a score of 7-2, and Orillia shut out Innisfil 6-0. And GMHL, it was the Bradford Rattlers losing 7-6 in overtime against the Ville-Marie Pirates. It's looking to be a cloudy day across central Ontario. Traffic and weather are next.
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1: 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There's a bit of a slowdown heading south on the 400, starting at Line 5. No delays to deal with along the 404. It's a smooth commute along Highway 26. Highways 6 and 10 are both moving well. No problems to report along 35-115. It's a decent drive along Highway 12 and no issues so far along Highway 11. Central Ontario weather, it'll be mainly cloudy today and a high of 20. Tonight, mainly cloudy, a low of 10. And tomorrow, cloudy and a high of 21. in and Sound. It's 7 degrees, 10 in Huntsville. Newmarket sitting at 16, 14 degrees. Peterborough and Barrie, it's 13. I'm Mike Poirier from the Life 100.3 News Center. 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
0: Coming up, the cast of The Chosen are saying goodbye to the show and their roles. So how are they taking it after six seasons?
7: Oh, my. And up next, we talk with Pastor David Mann about the launch service for Emmanuel Angus.
0: Here's Elevation Worship and God Is Not Against Me.

0: at 6:09. It's dark and 13 degrees.
1: Blue Jays wrapped up sort of a disappointing season yesterday with a win. That's the nice thing about seasons. Even if they're bad, they do end. It's a brand new one. Here's Matthew Parker, never giving up on you on Life 100.3.

0: on you. Ontario's Christian Superstation, Life 100.3. That's Matthew Parker and Never Giving Up on You. Good morning. It's 6:13 on the Get Up and Go Show with Todd, Shirley, and Mike.
1: In for some cloudy skies today. Nice and mild, though, getting up to 20. Right now, it's 13.
0: We're so excited to see how God is going to use Emmanuel Angus to be a blessing to the community of Angus. Pastor David Mann joins us this morning. Well, good morning.
2: Hey, good morning, Shirley. It feels kind of surreal to be back with you here.
0: Right? I miss your face around here so much, but I am so happy that Emmanuel Angus gets to see your face every day.
2: Yeah, and we are very soon going to be starting up our first public service Sunday, October the 4th.
0: Wow.
2: It's been a long time coming.
0: What an exciting new chapter for you and your wife, Sarah, and your entire team. So I want to know, are you located in the old Pinewoods Chapel?
2: Yes, we are.
0: Okay, and that's a unique building.
2: It is, yeah. So this is, it's a building that's about 10 years old, and Pinewoods Chapel had constructed this and it had services, but one thing led to the next, and they were at a place where they decided to close, but they closed with the foreknowledge that Emmanuel Berry, being the church that they approached, would be willing to make sure that the gospel light would not be snuffed out in this community and that a new church would be able to use the building. And so that's what's been transpiring over the past several months. Through Emmanuel, we've assembled a team that has been meeting together, praying, kind of shaping what the ministries will look like. And all while we've been doing really refreshing the building, renovating it, and it's just about ready to go.
0: Wow. Emmanuel Angus is going to be bringing hope through the good news of Jesus to Angus. When is your service launch again?
2: Sunday, October the 4th.
0: But you've already started your youth ministry, right?
2: Yeah, we have actually, yes. September 18th was our kickoff.
0: Wow.
2: We had a couple leaks over the spring and summer too. And so that's been really special to watch. You know, one of the things, I've had some time before we started meeting with the core team to do some research, to pray. And one of the voids that I noticed in this community of Angus is not only is there such limited evangelical presence, there's not a lot for youth to do. And so we saw this as a super important right out of the gate. And so we have a great youth team, and we're committed to Friday nights at 7 o'clock.
0: Wow.
2: At 9058 Fifth Line, and it's been awesome so far.
0: That's awesome. What else is happening at Emmanuel Angus this fall? Is there any fun days or family days or stuff like that happening?
2: Yeah, absolutely. So we wanted to give people in the community a chance to see what's been going on, because there's been construction here for so long. And so we're having a family fun day and open house on Saturday, October the 17th.
0: Oh.
2: And the hope is for families that are in that Fifth Line subdivision and also close by to come and check out. They can tour through the freshly renovated building, and then we'll also have tons of games and free food and just an opportunity to get to know this new church.
0: Amen. Well, what an exciting new chapter for Emmanuel Angus, for you and your family, and the entire Angus community. Pastor David Mann, thank you for joining us this morning.
2: Wow, surely. Privileged to be with you.
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3: There's a bit of a slowdown as you head south on the 400 approaching Simcoe Road 88. No delays to deal with along the 404. It's also a smooth commute along Highway 26. Highways 6 and 10 are both moving well. No problems to report along 35-115. It's a decent drive along Highway 12 and no issues so far along Highway 11. I'm Mike Poirier with your Life Traffic Update.
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0: 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It's 6:21. Good morning. It's the Get Up and Go Show with Todd, Shirley, and Mike.
1: It's going to be a cloudy day today. A high of 20. Newmarket 16. Peterborough 14. And in Barrie, it's 13.
0: If you're following the series The Chosen, TV series featuring the disciples and Jesus following their journey through six seasons. And it's wrapping up with season six.
1: What an amazing season this has been.
0: And it's a lot, all the ups and downs of following Jesus as seen through the eyes of the disciples. And it's been really, really great. And now it's done filming. And so the cast and crew are kind of saying goodbye to something that they've been with for years now. And I was it's all over. Like, these guys are all over social media, which is great. So Jonathan Rumi plays, he's the actor who plays Jesus. So he had an emotional, you know, because he's the central character of the final wrap up. So his final kind of emotional goodbye to it, he quoted 2 Timothy 4:7, where Paul says, "I have finished the race. I've kept the faith." And so he thanked the supporters. Wow. That's you who watch it, right? And the cast, the crew, and the team after all of these years. So, you know, season six covers Christ's final day of the crucifixion. So it's kind of different. The whole season is like over like 1 day or 2 days, something like that. And so he's just kind of like, oh, thank you guys so much. And then Paris Patel, he's the actor who plays Matthew, who is a very unique character.
1: Yes. I love that character.
0: The tax collector.
1: Yeah.
0: In the beginning of the show, nobody likes this guy.
1: That's right.
0: He joins up with, he's called by Jesus, but he's not really accepted in the group. And because of, you know, he's working for the Romans.
1: Yeah.
0: And so he's got this whole thing. And plus he, in the show, he has other issues that he deals with. Neurodivergent issues. He's very numbers oriented.
1: Yeah. Yeah, that's
0: right. Is
1: that
0: how you would describe him?
1: Yes, absolutely.
0: Like, he's got numbers in his... He's a tax collector. So he knows all these numbers, and he writes everything down. And that's one of the reasons he wrote one of the Gospels. Too.
1: Right.
0: He says, I got to write this stuff down or we're going to forget.
1: Yes.
0: And then as well... So he said he wrote a farewell letter to his character.
1: Oh, really?
0: On Facebook, you can see this. Yeah. So he said, "Dear Matthew, thank you for... We've learned so much together."
1: Yeah.
0: And it's been great as you know, portraying you. You've taught me so much, you know.
1: I love
0: that. Kind of a different way to do it, right?
1: Yeah.
0: You write a farewell letter to your character.
1: Oh.
0: And then the other actor who plays Quintus, now he's a Roman who's kind of sympathetic to all the what Jesus is doing.
1: He believed.
0: He believes, and he was in this little in-between area for most of the series. Kind of like, I don't know what's happening, but you could see something. It was good. It wasn't what the Romans were wanting him to crack down on it. He also has a kind of a goodbye where he said, listen, if you would have told me at the beginning what the emotional thing I would go through playing this character, I wouldn't have believed it.
1: Yeah.
0: I would have said, buckle up. It's going to be a ride.
1: Oh.
0: So it's just fun that the people watching the show and people following it have been changed by, you know, a new perspective, I guess, on the life of Jesus and the actors and crew.
1: You can't help but be changed.
0: Yeah, yeah. So they're saying goodbye to it, and we can't wait for season six.
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3: Hi, I'm Dr. John Neufeld, and you're listening to Back to the Bible Canada's Bible Minute. Ephesians 4:25 says, "Therefore, having put away falsehood, let each one of you speak the truth with his neighbor, for we are members one of another." You know, the world is full of lies. Jesus once said of Satan that he was the father of lies. We know that, for in the Garden of Eden, he lied to the woman. That was the first lie this earth had ever heard. But in the ensuing millennia, it's impossible to estimate how many lies have been told. But with Christ came one who is full of grace and truth. And once we've been redeemed by Christ, we're called into the light, into the world of truth-telling. And so says Paul, put all falsehood away. 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Become known as a man or woman like Christ. 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
4: 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The street team
1: is on the move. 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
1: Good morning. It's back to class at Trent University's Simons campus. The school announced Friday afternoon the water main repair was complete and water testing also finished. The campus was forced to close last Tuesday, resulting in the class cancellations and students having to seek out other accommodations until they were able to return yesterday. A serious collision involving a motorcycle is under investigation in Mono. Dufferin OPP say the collision happened yesterday afternoon along County Road 7. A 67-year-old man was airlifted to a trauma center in Toronto with life-threatening injuries. The cause of the incident remains under investigation. Grey Bruce OPP are investigating a swatting call in Meaford. Police were notified about a false emergency crisis late last week after a helpline worker believed they heard gunshots in the background of the crisis call. According to Constable Cody Lyons, officers responded to a residence on Denmark Street and established a containment area as a result, thinking it was a real threat.
2: Swatting calls are deliberately false reports intended to provoke a large-scale emergency response to a specific location by police and other first responders. These incidents are treated seriously due to the risk they create for the public, emergency responders, and the individuals at the targeted location.
1: Those responsible for making a false report may face criminal charges, according to Lyons. Complaints are on the rise against York Regional Police. A semi-annual report at the Police Services Board shows they've received 151 complaints, which is 19 more than the previous report. There's been a significant increase in complaints being screened out at the initial stage, but a lot of those are right after someone's been arrested or while they're still being investigated. The countdown is on for the grand opening of the new YMCA in Barrie. A block party was held over the weekend outside the facility on Bayview as it's 1 year until the new Y will open its doors to the community. A gift of $500,000 from RBC was also announced over the weekend to support the project.
3: No matter, you know, whether you're a mom with a stroller or a senior with a mobility aid, we want people to come into this space and feel welcome and feel as though they belong here.
1: That was CEO of YMCA Simcoe Muskoka, Jill Tetman. Huntsville has broken ground on a new affordable housing project. A three-phase project on Florence Street will see the construction of 150 rental units once complete. The town donated 7.5 acres of land and waived permitting and development fees to move the project forward. Construction is expected to wrap up by the end of 2027, and first occupants will arrive in early 2028. Sports is presented by the Bala Cranberry Festival. The Toronto Blue Jays wrapped up the 2026 season with a 5-1 victory over the Cincinnati Reds. OJHL, the Caledon Admirals, they got past the Leamington Flyers by a score of 4-3. The Markham Royals remain undefeated thanks to a 4-2 win over North York. King shut out Newmarket 2-0, and Collingwood won 5-2 in Lindsay. PGHL, the Uxbridge Bruins, they shut out Scarborough Knights 4-0. Port Perry, they cruised to a 6-2 win over Georgina. Alliston put away Huntsville by a score of 7-2, and Aurelia shut out Innisfil 6-0. And GMHL, it was the Bradford Rattlers losing 7-6 in overtime against the Ville-Marie Pirates. It's looking to be a cloudy day across central Ontario. Traffic and weather are next.
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1: 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There's a collision blocking the right lane of the 400 South. That's just past King Road. No issues to deal with along the 404. It's a decent drive along Highway 26. Highways 6 and 10 are both clear. 35-115 is moving well. No problems to report along Highway 12. And it's the usual volume along Highway 11. Central Ontario weather. It'll be mainly cloudy today with a high of 20. Tonight, mainly cloudy, low of 10. And tomorrow, cloudy, high of 21. In Owen Sound, it's 6 degrees, 8 in Huntsville, Newmarket sitting at 16, 13 degrees in Peterborough, and Barrie, it's 13. I'm Mike Poirier from the Life 100.3 News Center. 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
1: Through the sanctifying work of the Spirit, to be obedient to Jesus Christ and sprinkled with his blood, grace and peace be yours in abundance.
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2: It's going to be cloudy today, a high of 20, and in Barrie, it's 14.
1: Every once in a while, if you're a husband and wife, you look at each other and go, let's get out of here.
2: Yeah.
1: Right? Or a family, you get together, you guys want to get out of here? And everybody's like, yay! It's like, where are we going?
2: I don't know.
1: All right, we got you covered. We have this Toronto Escape Contest on right now.
2: Mm-hmm.
1: So it's your chance to just say, listen, we want to get out of here. Let's just create our own little adventure in Toronto. We've got gift cards for a hotel, live theater, and dinner. And I think that's the trifecta of
2: yes.
1: a great
2: evening. And it's not just gift cards. It's $1,000 in gift
3: cards.
2: Oh,
3: boy. Yeah. It's dinner and a show.
1: Oh, we should put that. You've taken care of the budget, too.
2: That's it. Right? We put
1: no
2: it all
1: other
2: out
1: considerations.
2: There for
1: it's, all covered. Yep. It's all done. It's great. So this contest is on now. We're 1 week into it. And what you do is you listen for the cue to call and you play a game called Common Denominator. And Shirley, you tell us how this works.
2: That's right.
1: We could make this more complicated, but we haven't.
2: But we haven't.
1: No.
2: I'm going to give you three clues, and all you have to tell us is which number they all have in common.
1: Yeah. Very. Can you remember an example?
2: Sides of a dice.
1: Right.
2: Oh, geez. I don't remember now.
1: If I put you on the spot, it's okay. But that's the kind of thing, right? So these three things will have one number in common. And if you can guess it, we're just going to drop your name into the box. And Bob's your uncle. Betty's your aunt.
2: You
1: could be off to a Toronto escape and just enjoy live theater, a great meal. Stay over in the hotel and not worry about the budget, all right? So be listening. We're going to play twice this morning. 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
2: All right, let's get out to the roads for a live traffic update. Here's Mike.
3: There's a collision blocking the two right lanes of the 400 South. That's past King Road. No issues to deal with along the 404. It's a decent drive along Highway 26. Highways 6 and 10 are both clear. 35-115 is moving well. No problems to report along Highway 12, and it's the usual volume along Highway 11. I'm Mike Poirier with your Life Traffic Update.
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2: Cloudy skies, 20 degrees the high. Right now it's 13.
1: Well, today is the official Terry Fox run day.
3: Yay.
1: What an incredible Canadian hero. And in his words, he said, "I wanted to set an example that would never be forgotten."
2: Certainly did that.
1: Terry, you have accomplished that. And he inspired millions of people with his Marathon of Hope, where he ran as an amputee from Newfoundland to Thunder Bay in 1980. And then he sadly succumbed to cancer in 1981 and could not finish his race across Canada for cancer research.
2: Yeah, it's hard to believe it. 1980. Wow.
1: Right? It was only 10 years ago.
2: Right.
1: So millions of Canadians are taking part today by walking, running, wheeling, and raising funds for cancer research. And the Terry Fox Foundation has raised to date over $1 billion.
2: It's amazing.
1: For cancer research.
2: Wow, way past his expectations.
1: Right?
2: For sure.
1: Yeah, and I remember watching him run through my hometown when I was 9 or 10 years old.
2: What?
1: And I felt so inspired by him. I have never forgotten him. I've followed this story, followed his family's journey. It's just so inspiring. So we want you to tell us on our Facebook page the impact that Terry Fox has had on you.
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0: It's 14 degrees at 7 o'clock on the Get Up and Go show. 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
1: Good morning. It's back to class at Trent University's Simons campus. The school announced Friday afternoon the water main repair was complete and water testing also finished. The campus was forced to close last Tuesday, resulting in the class cancellations and students having to seek out other accommodations until they were able to return yesterday. A serious collision involving a motorcycle is under investigation in Mono. Dufferin OPP say the collision happened yesterday afternoon along County Road 7. A 67-year-old man was airlifted to a trauma center in Toronto with life-threatening injuries. The cause of the incident remains under investigation. Grey Bruce OPP are investigating a swatting call in Meaford. Police were notified about a false emergency crisis late last week after a helpline worker believed they heard gunshots in the background of the crisis call. According to Constable Cody Lyons, officers responded to a residence on Denmark Street and established a containment area as a result, thinking it was a real threat.
2: Swatting calls are deliberately false reports intended to provoke a large-scale emergency response to a specific location by police and other first responders. These incidents are treated seriously due to the risks they create for the public, emergency responders, and the individuals at the targeted location.
1: Those responsible for making a false report may face criminal charges, according to Lyons. Complaints are on the rise against York Regional Police. A semi-annual report at the Police Services Board shows they've received 151 complaints, which is 19 more than the previous report. There's been a significant increase in complaints being screened out at the initial stage, but a lot of those are right after someone's been arrested or while they're still being investigated. The countdown is on for the grand opening of the new YMCA in Barrie. A block party was held over the weekend outside the facility on Bayview as it's 1 year until the new Y will open its doors to the community. A gift of $500,000 from RBC was also announced over the weekend to support the project.
3: No matter, you know, whether you're a mom with a stroller or a senior with a mobility aid, we want people to come into this space and feel welcome and feel as though they belong here.
1: That was CEO of YMCA Simcoe Muskoka, Jill Tetman. Huntsville has broken ground on a new affordable housing project. A three-phase project on Florence Street will see the construction of 150 rental units once complete. The town donated 7.5 acres of land and waived permitting and development fees to move the project forward. Construction is expected to wrap up by the end of 2027, and first occupants will arrive in early 2028. From the News Patrol, a fast food worker was able to help a customer who lost his wallet. A man was on his way home from work and decided to stop at a McDonald's to order a hamburger and shake. But when he went to pay, he couldn't find his wallet. He tried to cancel the order, but Matthew insisted that he'd pay for the order for him. The man eventually agreed and went on social media to share the act of kindness and then provided Matthew with a few gift cards the following morning as a way of saying thanks. Sports is presented by the Bala Cranberry Festival. The Toronto Blue Jays wrapped up the 2026 season with a 5-1 victory over the Cincinnati Reds. OJHL, the Caledon Admirals, they got past the Leamington Flyers by a score of 4-3. The Markham Royals remain undefeated thanks to a 4-2 win over North York. King shut out Newmarket 2-0, and Collingwood won 5-2 in Lindsay. PGHL, the Uxbridge Bruins, they shut out Scarborough Knights 4-0. Port Perry, they cruised to a 6-2 win over Georgina. Alliston put away Huntsville by a score of 7-2, and Orillia shut out Innisfil 6-0. And GMHL, it was the Bradford Rattlers losing 7-6 in overtime against the Ville-Marie Pirates. It's looking to be a cloudy day across central Ontario. Traffic and weather are next.
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1: 704, your life traffic update. There's a collision blocking the two right lanes of the 400 South. That's past King Road. Southbound 404, slow going, starting at Mulock Drive. It's the usual volume along Highway 26. Highways 6 and 10 are both moving well. No problems to report along 35-115. It's a decent drive along Highway 12 and no delays to deal with along Highway 11. Central Ontario weather, it'll be mainly cloudy today and a high of 20. Tonight, mainly cloudy, a low of 10, and tomorrow, cloudy and a high of 21. In Owen Sound, it's 6 degrees, 11 in Huntsville, Newmarket sitting at 16, 13 degrees in Peterborough and Barrie, it's 14. I'm Mike Poirier from the Life 100.3 News Center. 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

0: Ontario's Christian Superstation, Life 100.3, Jeremy Camp, and These Days. It's 7:12. Good morning. It's the Get Up and Go Show with Todd, Shirley, and Mike.
1: It's going to be cloudy today with a high of 20. Owen Sound sitting at 6, Huntsville 10, Newmarket seeing some showers in 15, and in Barrie it's 14.
0: Well, let's talk about weekdays. Every weekday at 4 on Life, you hear a show called Adventures in Odyssey.
1: Yeah.
0: And because Life 100.3 is 25, 26, I've lost count now. 26 years old.
2: Where have you been?
0: There could be kids who have grown up listening to Adventures in Odyssey, and now their kids are listening to Adventures in Odyssey. So cool. And so now, Adventures in Odyssey, I don't know

0: but now it's been pushed off a little bit. It's going to be released next year. Pretty excited about it. Brian is on the Lifelines. You're excited about Adventures in Odyssey?
1: Yeah, I grew up in Alberta and never even heard of Adventures in Odyssey until I moved to Ontario. And I had friends who were raving about it. And I was like, what is this?
2: Yeah.
1: And then I listened to my first Adventures in Odyssey on tape and have never turned back.
2: Really? Incredible.
0: That's amazing.
2: Wow.
0: Now, when you moved to Ontario, how did you find out that there's a Christian radio station here?
1: Yeah. So basically lived in Mississauga, and then it wasn't until I moved north to Gravenhurst where I could actually just scrolling through the radio stations and found it.
0: Oh.
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0: Glad to have you aboard, sir.
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0: So Adventures in Odyssey, 4 o'clock on Life, and pretty soon going to be on the big screen.
2: Let's get out to the roads for a live traffic update. Here's Mike.
3: An earlier collision along the 400 South past King Road has been cleared. Southbound 404, still a little slow going as you make your way through Newmarket. It's the usual volume along Highway 26. Highways 6 and 10 are both moving well. No problems to report along 35-115. It's a decent drive along Highway 12, and no delays to deal with along Highway 11. I'm Mike Poirier, your Life traffic update.
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I wanna dance like David, I wanna faith like Paul, I wanna sing like Silas tearing down the prison walls. 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

0: 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Matt Maher, gonna be all right. It's 7:23. Good morning. It's the Get Up and Go Show with Todd, Shirley, and Mike.
1: It's gonna be cloudy today, a high of 20, and in Barrie it's 14.
0: All right, it's time to see if we can get another qualifier for the Toronto Escape. The grand prize winner gets to create their own Toronto getaway with $1,000 in gift cards towards the hotel, live theater, and dinner. Here we go.
1: Good morning, Lifelines. Who's this and where are you calling from?
2: This is Colleen calling from Keswick.
1: Good morning. How are you?
2: Oh, I'm great. I'm blessed.
1: All right. Thank you. Are you ready to play Common Denominator?
2: Yes, I'm ready.
0: Okay. We're going to give you three clues, and the answer to all of them is the same number. So you just have to guess what number it is. Here we go.
1: Okay, Carleen, here are your clues. Legs on an insect, sides on a hexagon, and donuts in a half dozen. What's the common denominator?
2: Six.
3: Six!
1: Yeah!
3: Yeah!
2: Woo-hoo!
1: You did it, and Carleen, you tried on Friday, but you did not succeed, but that did not stop you. You're in!
2: That's right! Woo-hoo! Praise the Lord! Thank you so much!
0: You had me at donuts. Well, congratulations. Your name is now in the draw for the Toronto Escape Contest, where we're just going to give you a basic getaway to Toronto, $1,000 in gift cards towards hotel, live theater, and dinner. 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The draw is coming up October 9th. Could be you.
2: Ooh, God be the glory. Love you guys. Have a blessed day.
0: You have a blessed day as well. We're going to play Common Denominator again, coming up after 8 o'clock.
4: I made a prayer. I said, God, I'm going to outlove and outserve my bride, even if she never reciprocates.
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4: Because I'm a Christian man. I'm modeling Jesus Christ.
6: I like that.
4: And we did not reciprocate.
6: Yeah.
4: We killed him. So for me, it was simple. 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
6: New battery.
4: Yes. 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
6: Yeah.
4: 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I'm like, I just want to go make her another cup of coffee because I want to please her, right? I want to do justice for her.
5: Hear more at familyminute.org.
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1: Good morning. It's back to class at Trent University's Simons campus. The school announced Friday afternoon the water main repair was complete and water testing also finished. The campus was forced to close last Tuesday, resulting in the class cancellations and students having to seek out other accommodations until they were able to return yesterday. A serious collision involving a motorcycle is under investigation in Mono. Dufferin OPP say the collision happened yesterday afternoon along County Road 7. A 67-year-old man was airlifted to a trauma center in Toronto with life-threatening injuries. The cause of the incident remains under investigation. Grey Bruce OPP are investigating a swatting call in Meaford. Police were notified about a false emergency crisis late last week after a helpline worker believed they heard gunshots in the background of the crisis call. According to Constable Cody Lyons, officers responded to a residence on Denmark Street and established a containment area as a result, thinking it was a real threat.
2: Swatting calls are deliberately false reports intended to provoke a large-scale emergency response to a specific location by police and other first responders. These incidents are treated seriously due to the risk they create for the public, emergency responders, and the individuals at the targeted location.
1: Those responsible for making a false report may face criminal charges, according to Lyons. Complaints are on the rise against York Regional Police. A semi-annual report at the Police Services Board shows they've received 151 complaints, which is 19 more than the previous report. There's been a significant increase in complaints being screened out at the initial stage, but a lot of those are right after someone's been arrested or while they're still being investigated. The countdown is on for the grand opening of the new YMCA in Barrie. A block party was held over the weekend outside the facility on Bayview as it's 1 year until the new Y will open its doors to the community. A gift of $500,000 from RBC was also announced over the weekend to support the project.
3: No matter, you know, whether you're a mom with a stroller or a senior with a mobility aid, we want people to come into this space and feel welcome and feel as though they belong here.
1: That was CEO of YMCA Simcoe Muskoka, Jill Tetman. Huntsville has broken ground on a new affordable housing project. A three-phase project on Florence Street will see the construction of 150 rental units once complete. The town donated 7.5 acres of land and waived permitting and development fees to move the project forward. Construction is expected to wrap up by the end of 2027, and first occupants will arrive in early 2028. Sports is presented by the Bala Cranberry Festival. The Toronto Blue Jays wrapped up the 2026 season with a 5-1 victory over the Cincinnati Reds. OJHL, the Caledon Admirals, they got past the Leamington Flyers by a score of 4-3. The Markham Royals remain undefeated thanks to a 4-2 win over North York. King shut out Newmarket 2-0, and Collingwood won 5-2 in Lindsay. PGHL, the Uxbridge Bruins, they shut out Scarborough Knights 4-0. Port Perry, they cruised to a 6-2 win over Georgina. Alliston put away Huntsville by a score of 7-2, and Aurelia shut out Innisfil 6-0. And GMHL, it was the Bradford Rattlers losing 7-6 in overtime against the Ville-Marie Pirates. It's looking to be a cloudy day across central Ontario. Traffic and weather are next.
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1: 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There's a disabled vehicle blocking the center lane of the 404 North. That's at Major McKenzie, while southbound 404 backed up through Newmarket. It's also very slow heading south along the 400, approaching Simcoe Road 88, and again at King. No delays to deal with along Highway 26. Highways 6 and 10 are both clear. It's a decent drive along 35-115. Highway 12 is moving well, and no problems to report along Highway 11. Central Ontario weather, it'll be mainly cloudy today and a high of 20. Tonight, mainly cloudy, low of 10. And tomorrow, cloudy and a high of 21. In a wind sound, it's 6 degrees, 11 in Huntsville. Newmarket sitting at 16, 12 degrees in Peterborough, and Barrie, it's 14. I'm Mike Poirier from the Life 100.3 News Center. 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
4: 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Coming up, Mike Poirier's got some stuff you didn't know.
1: Now, if you thought Friday's stuff you didn't know was strange, this one might be even stranger.
0: Oh, no.
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0: 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That's We Are Messengers and 1,000 times. It's 7:43. Good morning. It's the Get Up and Go Show with Todd, Shirley, and Mike.
1: It's going to be cloudy across central Ontario today. High of 20. Newmarket sitting at 16 and seeing some light rain. Peterborough 12 and in Barrie it's 14.
2: With some stuff you didn't know, here's Mike Poirier.
3: Friday's stuff you didn't know, it was a strange one.
1: It was disgusting.
3: Yeah.
0: What was it?
3: KD cream soda.
0: Okay, agreed.
3: Yeah.
0: Very strange.
3: Now I found one that's even stranger.
1: No.
3: I hope you're prepared for this.
1: Oh boy.
3: If you're sitting down, even better. KFC.
1: What?
3: They have entered.
1: Oh no.
3: The breakfast scene.
0: Uh-oh.
1: 11 herbs and spices for breakfast?
3: Mm-hmm. KFC cereal.
1: What?
0: What? It's not what I thought you were going to say.
3: No?
0: I thought they were like, yeah, some kind of egg sandwich with the thing, but I thought there's no way. They're not equipped for that. No.
3: They're going into the cereal market, the iconic 11 herbs and spices, but they recommend you pour hot gravy over the cereal instead of milk.
0: Of course.
1: Stop it.
0: Yes, of course.
1: What kind of day are you preparing for to have?
0: What kind of night did you have? You're waking up to that.
3: This is how you're going to start your day.
0: Well, cold chicken in the morning. Yeah, for sure. But not cereal. What does it look like?
3: Well, it looks kind of like Cheerios.
0: Like O's?
3: But, okay. Yeah, the O's with the spices
1: on. I try them dry.
3: Yeah, that's what I was thinking as maybe.
0: Yeah, like a trail mix or something.
1: Oh, maybe. Throw some peanuts and pumpkin seeds in there.
0: I don't know about milk, though.
3: Well, even having gravy pouring on it, I don't know how I feel about that.
1: Don't discount the gravy. I've eaten that by the spoonful.
3: Well, that stuff's good. But on a cereal?
1: Not cereal.
0: Yeah, I don't know.
1: Yeah, no.
3: You're having gravy for breakfast?
1: Who are we kidding? We're all trying it.
3: Well, the curiosity's there.
0: It is, for sure.
3: But I don't know. So how about some KFC cereal? That's some stuff you didn't know.
0: Oh, man.
1: Oh, boy. Here we go. All right. Let's get out to the roads for a live traffic update presented by J.D. 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
3: There's a disabled vehicle blocking the HOV lane of the 400 North. That's at King Road. It's also slow going as you head south along the 400, approaching Simcoe Road 88 and again at Teston Road. The disabled vehicle along the 404 North at Major McKenzie has been cleared, while southbound 404 backed up through Newmarket. No delays to deal with along Highway 26. Highway 6 is looking all right. Highway 10 South backed up approaching King Street in Caledon. It's a decent drive along 35-115. Highway 12's moving well and no problems to report along Highway 11. I'm Mike Poirier with your Life Traffic Update.
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0: 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That's Forrest Frank and okay. Good morning. It's 7:50 on the Get Up and Go show with Todd, Shirley, and Mike.
1: Mostly cloudy today. High of around 20. Right now it's 14.
0: We're so excited to see how God is going to use Emmanuel Angus to be a blessing to the community of Angus. Pastor David Mann joins us this morning. Well, good morning.
2: Hey, good morning, Shirley. It feels kind of surreal to be back with you here.
0: Right? I miss your face around here so much, but I am so happy that Emmanuel Angus gets to see your face every day.
2: Yeah, and we are very soon going to be starting up our first public service Sunday, October the 4th.
0: Wow.
2: It's been a long time coming.
0: What an exciting new chapter for you and your wife, Sarah, and your entire team. So I want to know, are you located in the old Pinewoods Chapel?
2: Yes, we are.
0: Okay. And that's a unique building.
2: It is. Yeah. So this is, it's a building that's about 10 years old, and Pinewoods Chapel had constructed this and it had services, but one thing led to the next, and they were at a place where they decided to close. But they closed with the foreknowledge that Emmanuel Berry, being the church that they approached, would be willing to make sure that the gospel light would not be snuffed out in this community, and that a new church would be able to use the building. And so that's what's been transpiring over the past several months. Through Emmanuel, we've assembled a team that has been meeting together, praying, kind of shaping what the ministries will look like, and all while we've been doing really refreshing the building, renovating it, and it's just about ready to go.
0: Wow. Emmanuel Angus is going to be bringing hope through the good news of Jesus to Angus. When is your service launch again?
2: Sunday, October the 4th.
0: But you've already started your youth ministry, right?
2: Yeah, we have actually, yes. September 18th was our kickoff.
0: Wow.
2: We had a couple of leaks over the spring and summer too. And so that's been really special to watch. You know, one of the things, I've had some time before we started meeting with the core team to do some research, to pray. And one of the voids that I noticed in this community of Angus is not only is there such limited evangelical presence, there's not a lot for youth to do. And so we saw this as a super important right out of the gate. And so we have... a great youth team, and we're committed to Friday nights at 7 o'clock.
0: Wow.
2: At 9058 Fifth Line, and it's been awesome so far.
0: That's awesome. What else is happening at Emmanuel Angus this fall? Is there any fun days or family days or stuff like that happening?
2: Yeah, absolutely. So we wanted to give people in the community a chance to see what's been going on, because there's been construction here for so long, and so we're having a family fun day and open house on Saturday, October the 17th.
0: Oh.
2: And the hope is for the families that are in that Fifth Line subdivision and also close by to come and check out. They can tour through the freshly renovated building, and then we'll also have tons of games and free food and just an opportunity to get to know this new church.
0: Amen. Well, what an exciting new chapter for Emmanuel Angus, for you and your family, and the entire Angus community. Pastor David Mann, thank you for joining us this morning.
2: Wow, Shirley, privileged to be with you.
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0: 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It's 14 degrees.
1: Here's Casting Crowns on Life.
2: Who builds a boat with no clouds in sight? 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Who turns a lion's den into a petting zoo? 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

0: It's 14 degrees at 8 o'clock on the Get Up and Go show. 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
1: Good morning. It's back to class at Trent University's Simons campus. The school announced Friday afternoon the water main repair was complete and water testing also finished. The campus was forced to close last Tuesday, resulting in the class cancellations and students having to seek out other accommodations until they were able to return yesterday. A serious collision involving a motorcycle is under investigation in Mono. Dufferin OPP say the collision happened yesterday afternoon along County Road 7. A 67-year-old man was airlifted to a trauma center in Toronto with life-threatening injuries. The cause of the incident remains under investigation. Grey Bruce OPP are investigating a swatting call in Meaford. Police were notified about a false emergency crisis late last week after a helpline worker believed they heard gunshots in the background of the crisis call. According to Constable Cody Lyons, officers responded to a residence on Denmark Street and established a containment area as a result, thinking it was a real threat.
2: Swatting calls are deliberately false reports intended to provoke a large-scale emergency response to a specific location by police and other first responders. These incidents are treated seriously due to the risk they create for the public, emergency responders, and the individuals at the targeted location.
1: Those responsible for making a false report may face criminal charges, according to Lyons. Complaints are on the rise against York Regional Police. A semi-annual report at the Police Services Board shows they've received 151 complaints, which is 19 more than the previous report. There's been a significant increase in complaints being screened out at the initial stage, but a lot of those are right after someone's been arrested or while they're still being investigated. The countdown is on for the grand opening of the new YMCA in Barrie. A block party was held over the weekend outside the facility on Bayview as it's 1 year until the new Y will open its doors to the community. A gift of $500,000 from RBC was also announced over the weekend to support the project.
3: No matter, you know, whether you're a mom with a stroller or a senior with a mobility aid, we want people to come into this space and feel welcome and feel as though they belong here.
1: That was CEO of YMCA Simcoe Muskoka, Jill Tetman. Huntsville has broken ground on a new affordable housing project. A three-phase project on Florence Street will see the construction of 150 rental units once complete. The town donated 7.5 acres of land and waived permitting and development fees to move the project forward. Construction is expected to wrap up by the end of 2027, and first occupants will arrive in early 2028. From the Gnees Patrol, a fast food worker was able to help a customer who lost his wallet. A man was on his way home from work and decided to stop at a McDonald's to order a hamburger and shake. But when he went to pay, he couldn't find his wallet. He tried to cancel the order, but Matthew insisted that he'd pay for the order for him. The man eventually agreed and went on social media to share the act of kindness and then provided Matthew with a few gift cards the following morning as a way of saying thanks. Sports is presented by the Bala Cranberry Festival. The Toronto Blue Jays wrapped up the 2026 season with a 5-1 victory over the Cincinnati Reds. OJHL, the Caledon Admirals, they got past the Leamington Flyers by a score of 4-3. The Markham Royals remain undefeated thanks to a 4-2 win over North York. King shut out Newmarket 2-0, and Collingwood won 5-2 in Lindsay. PGHL, the Uxbridge Bruins, they shut out Scarborough Knights 4-0. Port Perry, they cruised to a 6-2 win over Georgina. Alliston put away Huntsville by a score of 7-2, and Aurelia shut out Innisfil 6-0. And GMHL, it was the Bradford Rattlers losing 7-6 in overtime against the Ville-Marie Pirates. It's looking to be a cloudy day across central Ontario. Traffic and weather are next.
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1: 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There's a disabled vehicle blocking the HOV lane to the 400 North. That's at King Road. It's slow going, heading southbound on the 400, approaching Simcoe Road 88, and again at Teston Road. 44 South, backed up through Newmarket, and again at Elgin Mills. No problems to report along Highway 26. Highway 6 is moving well. Highway 10 South, backed up approaching King Street and Caledon. No delays to deal with along 35-115. It's a decent drive along Highway 12 and no issues to deal with along Highway 11. Central Ontario weather, it'll be mainly cloudy today and a high of 20. Tonight, mainly cloudy, a low of 10. And tomorrow, cloudy and a high of 21. In Owen Sound, it's 5 degrees, 12 in Huntsville. Newmarket sitting at 16, 14 degrees. Peterborough and Barrie, it's 14. I'm Mike Poirier from the Life 100.3 News Center. 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
7: And taking a final bow, the cast of The Chosen are saying goodbye after season 6. How are they feeling?
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0: can lose.
1: Ontario's Christian Superstation, Life 100.3, Jordan Feliz and Can't Lose. It's 8:13. Good morning. It's the Get Up and Go Show with Todd, Shirley, and Mike.
2: It's going to be a mostly cloudy day today, a high of 20.

0: 7. I have finished the race. Oh. I have kept the faith.
1: Come on.
0: Echoing the words of the Apostle Paul there. And he was thanking the supporters. So that's you. If you watch the show and the cast and the crew after years. And then also Paras Patel. I hope I'm saying his name right. He plays Matthew.
1: Yeah.
0: Very unique character in the show. Kind of a guy who keeps track of everything and sort of has not
1: very
0: obsessive,
1: relatable
0: compulsive
1: character
0: disorder.
1: The way he played it.
0: You've probably seen a guy like
1: I got
0: this.
1: People around me like that.
0: Yeah, so it's he did something kind of cool. He wrote a goodbye letter and a thank you letter to Matthew.
1: To the character?
0: Well, to the actual guy,
1: that's
0: Matthew.
1: That's awesome. Wow.
0: Yeah, he wrote this long letter saying, you've taught me so much. Just because you're walking in the shoes of these people.
1: Yeah, exactly.
0: Right? And you're trying to get into their headspace. Mm. And so he wrote a farewell letter to the
1: that's
0: Matthew
1: cool.
0: while he's finishing. And then there's the other fellow who plays a Roman, I believe he's a centurion. His name's Quintus.
1: Oh, yeah.
0: And he's very sympathetic to what's been going on with Jesus. Doesn't want to, you know, crack down like the Romans do.
1: Yeah, but he doesn't want to let on to the Romans that he believes, too.
0: Makes friends with Peter.
1: Right.
0: They have this really cool relationship going. And with Matthew at the beginning.
1: Yeah.
0: And so he said, if I would have wrote a letter to myself at the beginning of the show, I would say, buckle up.
1: Oh.
0: It's going to be a ride.
1: Yeah.
0: A lot of emotions going on. And so the show has wrapped up. And like you said, the whole season is going to be over a 24-hour period. Can you imagine that?
1: I can't wait.
0: Yeah. So season 6 and The Chosen, if you've been following and learning more about Jesus through the show, it is about to wrap up.
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2: There's a collision blocking the right lane of the 400 South. That's at Simcoe Road 88. There's also a disabled vehicle blocking the HOV lane of the 400 North. That's at King Road. Southbound 404, slow going through Newmarket and again at Elgin Mills. No problems to report along Highway 26. Highway 6 is moving well. Highway 10, slower than usual through Markdale. No delays to deal with along 35-115. It's a decent drive along Highway 12. And no issues to deal with along Highway 11. I'm Mike Poirier, your Life Traffic Update.
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4: The world is full of noise, arguing, and a lot of information. 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But the true God sees, values, and hears you. When the world feels so big, that can be hard to believe, and that's why we need to consider what the Bible actually teaches about our God. In Daniel 5, God chastises King Belshazzar because the king has honored false gods, quote, which do not see or hear or know, but the God in whose hand is your breath and whose are all your ways you have not honored, end quote. Daniel says this about God, in whose hand is your breath. And that is true for you as well. Your very breath is in God's hand. The world may be big, but it's not bigger than God, and you belong to him. He sees, he knows, and he hears you.
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0: Listener supported Christian Radio Life 100.3. That's Phil Wickham with some help from his friend Crowder. It really is Amazing Grace. Good morning. It's 8:26 on the Get Up and Go Show with Todd, Shirley, and Mike.
1: That's got to be a lot of energy on stage, right? For that song. Wow. Cloudy skies today. Sort of. I heard somebody said gloomy, but I know. The sun is there.
0: It's there. It's just taking there. A break today.
1: It's a few clouds. That's it. But 20 degrees. Very nice. Right now it's 14.
0: Well, back by popular demand on Friday, there is an encore presentation of Faith and Finance with our favorite biblical financial advisor, Tom Copeland.
1: So it's an hour-long show, and Tom gets right into biblical financial topics, right from a biblical perspective. So, I mean, if you had questions that were floating up to the top of your mind, mm-hmm. like, is now a good time to buy a home? Like,
0: yes.
1: You see all these news reports of the housing market.
0: And that's right.
1: Things that it does. That'd be a good question. Good time to tune in if you had that question.
0: That's right. And he's going to be addressing listeners' questions that have been submitted already. And one question that I was thinking of, how can you lead your family's finances while feeling overwhelmed?
1: Yeah, it's tough, right? Because we like to pass on the... like, oh boy, you think I'm made of money?
0: Yeah.
1: You think money grows on trees and all those little things that as kids we used to listen to, right? So you're always in fear, like, well, yeah. There's not enough or this and that.
0: And then you have the biblical scripture in your mind, you can't serve God and money.
1: Right. And so you're like, oh, wow. Let's
0: what do I do? Out. Tom. Yeah. That's why Tom is
1: He's
0: there.
1: He's going to help untangle all that. Stuff.
0: Faith and Finance, back by popular demand on Friday at 11 a.m.
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3: After the decisions to ban prayer and Bible reading in schools, someone observed that kids were going to have to go to a hotel just to read a Bible. That reference was to the long-standing ministry of the Gideon's Organization to place a Bible in every hotel and motel room in America. 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We should remember the words of the American founding father, Patrick Henry, who said, "The Bible is worth all the other books which have ever been printed." 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
1: Good morning. It's back to class at Trent University's Simons campus. The school announced Friday afternoon the water main repair was complete and water testing also finished. The campus was forced to close last Tuesday, resulting in the class cancellations and students having to seek out other accommodations until they were able to return yesterday. A serious collision involving a motorcycle is under investigation in Mono. Dufferin OPP say the collision happened yesterday afternoon along County Road 7. A 67-year-old man was airlifted to a trauma center in Toronto with life-threatening injuries. The cause of the incident remains under investigation. Grey Bruce OPP are investigating a swatting call in Meaford. Police were notified about a false emergency crisis late last week after a helpline worker believed they heard gunshots in the background of the crisis call. According to Constable Cody Lyons, officers responded to a residence on Denmark Street and established a containment area as a result, thinking it was a real threat.
2: Swatting calls are deliberately false reports intended to provoke a large-scale emergency response to a specific location by police and other first responders. These incidents are treated seriously due to the risk they create for the public, emergency responders, and the individuals at the targeted location.
1: Those responsible for making a false report may face criminal charges, according to Lyons. Complaints are on the rise against York Regional Police. A semi-annual report at the Police Services Board shows they've received 151 complaints, which is 19 more than the previous report. There's been a significant increase in complaints being screened out at the initial stage, but a lot of those are right after someone's been arrested or while they're still being investigated. The countdown is on for the grand opening of the new YMCA in Barrie. A block party was held over the weekend outside the facility on Bayview as it's 1 year until the new Y will open its doors to the community. A gift of $500,000 from RBC was also announced over the weekend to support the project.
3: No matter, you know, whether you're a mom with a stroller or a senior with a mobility aid, we want people to come into this space and feel welcome and feel as though they belong here.
1: That was CEO of YMCA Simcoe Muskoka, Jill Tetman. Huntsville has broken ground on a new affordable housing project. A three-phase project on Florence Street will see the construction of 150 rental units once complete. The town donated 7.5 acres of land and waived permitting and development fees to move the project forward. Construction is expected to wrap up by the end of 2027, and first occupants will arrive in early 2028. Sports is presented by the Bala Cranberry Festival. The Toronto Blue Jays wrapped up the 2026 season with a 5-1 victory over the Cincinnati Reds. OJHL, the Caledon Admirals, they got past the Leamington Flyers by a score of 4-3. The Markham Royals remain undefeated thanks to a 4-2 win over North York. King shut out Newmarket 2-0, and Collingwood won 5-2 in Lindsay. PGHL, the Uxbridge Bruins, they shut out Scarborough Knights 4-0. Port Perry, they cruised to a 6-2 win over Georgina. Alliston put away Huntsville by a score of 7-2, and Aurelia shut out Innisfil 6-0. And GMHL, it was the Bradford Rattlers losing 7-6 in overtime against the Ville-Marie Pirates. It's looking to be a cloudy day across central Ontario. Traffic and weather are next.
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1: 836, your life traffic update. There's a collision blocking the right lane of the 400 South. That's past Simcoe Road 88. The disabled vehicle on the HOV lane of the 400 North at King Road has been cleared. Southbound 404, very slow past Stouffville Road. No issues to deal with along Highway 26. It's a decent drive along Highway 6. Highway 10, a little slower than usual through Markdale. 35-115 is moving well. No delays to deal with along Highway 12. And it's a pretty good commute along Highway 11. Central Ontario weather, it'll be mainly cloudy today and a high of 20. Tonight, mainly cloudy, low of 10. And tomorrow, cloudy and high of 21. In Owen Sound, it's 6 degrees, 12 in Huntsville. Newmarket sitting at 16, 14 degrees in Peterborough and Barrie, it's 14. I'm Mike Poirier from the Life 100.3 News Center. Now you're up to date.

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1: 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We'll talk about his impact on Canada and around the world.
0: This is Sky Terminal. 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

0: Listener-supported Christian radio, Life 100.3. That's Stephen Curtis Chapman and Warrior. It's 8:46. Good morning. It's the Get Up and Go show with Todd, Shirley, and Mike.
1: Mostly cloudy across central Ontario. High of 20. Huntsville sitting at 14 and sunny. Owen Sound fog in 7. And in Barrie, it's cloudy in 14.
0: All right, it's time to see if we can get another qualifier for the Toronto Escape. The grand prize winner gets to create their own Toronto getaway with $1,000 in gift cards towards the hotel, live theater, and dinner. Here we go.
1: Good morning, Lifelines. Who's this and where are you calling from?
2: It is Annie calling from Bracebridge.
1: Good morning, Annie. Are you ready to play Common Denominator?
2: Oh, yes.
0: All right, this is your chance. So we're going to give you 3 clues. And out of those 3 clues, one number will be common among all 3. You just have to guess the number, okay?
2: Okay,
1: Annie, here's your 3 clues. Eggs in a standard carton, apostles of Jesus, and inches in a foot. What's the common denominator?
2: 12.
1: Yay!
0: You did it!
2: That was fun.
1: Way to go, Annie.
0: Congratulations, you're now in the draw for the Toronto Escape. How about that?
2: That's awesome. Thank you.
0: You're welcome. The grand prize winner will be announced October 9th, and the Toronto Escape is presented by Wade Hamblin, RE/MAX Hallmark Eastern Realty, your PTBO realtor. Have a great day.
2: Thank you. You too.
1: All right, let's get out to the roads for a live traffic update. Here's Mike.
3: There's a collision blocking the right lane of the 400 South. That's past Simcoe Road 88. There's a second collision now blocking the right lane of the 400 South at Teston Road. 44 Southbound, very slow going just past Stouffville Road. No issues to deal with along Highway 26. It's a decent drive along Highway 6. Highway 10, a little slower than usual as you make your way through Markdale. 35-115 is moving well. No delays to deal with along Highway 12. And it's a pretty good commute along Highway 11. I'm Mike Poirier for your Life Traffic Update.
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0: Ontario's Christian Superstation, Life 100.3. That was Zach Williams and Jesus Loves. Good morning. It's 8:53 on the Get Up and Go Show with Todd, Shirley, and Mike.
1: Yeah, going to be a bit of a cloudy day. High of 20 degrees. Right now, we're at 14.
0: Well, today is the official Terry Fox school run day. Yay. And in his words, he said, "I wanted to set an example that would never be forgotten."
1: Certainly did that.
0: Oh, sir, you certainly did that. He has inspired millions of people with his Marathon of Hope, which he ran from Newfoundland to Thunder Bay in 1980 and then succumbed to cancer and couldn't finish his run in 1981. And millions of Canadians are taking part today by walking, running, wheeling, and raising funds for cancer research. We've got Ron on the Lifelines. Ron, how has Terry Fox inspired you?
2: I just want to say with the Terry Fox, gotta get emotional. Because of him, I am still surviving after 10 years.
0: Wow. Tell us more.
2: I didn't think I was going to get emotional. A little over 10 years ago, discovered I had colon cancer. I have to praise my family doctor as well as the surgeon in Orillia, Soldiers Memorial, that got me in, got me looked after, sent me to Barrie with a lovely doctor, Dr. El Maragi, and was treated, was able to walk our daughter down the aisle. And I'm here 10 years later with two grandchildren and a beautiful wife and family.
0: Praise God, Ron. Thank you so much for the call.
2: Yeah, well, you have a great day. And yes, Terry Fox has been an inspiration to everyone across this country and should always be remembered and honored for sure.
0: Amen. Wow. Amen. We've put that on our Facebook page as well. Go over there and let us know how Terry Fox has inspired you.
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0: At 8:56, it's cloudy and 14 degrees.
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4: I made a prayer. I said, God, I'm going to outlove and outserve my bride, even if she never reciprocates. Because I'm a Christian man. I'm modeling Jesus Christ.
5: That's Jim Ramos, and Jim and his wife Shanna are with us today on Focus on the Family with Jim Daly. They're going to be talking about the benefits to both spouses when a husband is intentional in marriage. Thanks for joining us. I'm John Fuller.
6: Well, let's start with, I hope Jean is not listening today, my wife. This is one of those shows where if she hears this, I'm in trouble.
7: I'll just make sure I send it to her.
6: But she would be cheering us on today, saying, yes, an engaged husband, an engaged father. This is what we need in our homes today. And I certainly try to be. I'm being a little facetious. Mm-hmm. But, you know, there are times when I probably did not meet the standard. Mm-hmm. But I want you to meet the standard. And that's what we're going to talk about today, how husbands can step up and be the husbands and the fathers they need to be in the home. That right there already goes, oh, I don't want this. Turn the station, turn it off, the podcast, whatever it might be. But stick with us because we're going to have some great information from our guests today to talk about that with their book, Dialed In, Reaching Your Full Capacity as a Man. We like a challenge, a man of God, actually. And we're going to talk about how you can get there.
5: Mm-hmm. And Jim and Shannon have been here at Focus via our crazy little thing called Marriage Podcast with Greg and Aaron Smalley. So we're glad that you had that opportunity to get introduced to our audience, but we're glad you're here for this show. Jim is an author and is the founder of Men in the Arena, which is a terrific ministry. He's got the book you've mentioned, Jim, and we thought it'd be good to have Shanna here as we talk specifically about marriage.
6: Representing all women. Yeah. Thank you.
7: Defending myself.
6: That's great to have you guys. Yeah, defending yourself and all women. But it's good to have you both.
4: Appreciate it. We appreciate it. It's an honor.
6: So let me ask you, we'll start here. The first year of your marriage. That's what everybody wants to hear about, right? Let's go back, but you wrote the book, not me. So the first year of your marriage was not particularly easy, right? You were learning some things. How would you describe it?
7: It was rough. You know, you walk into marriage thinking that you're marrying your dream guy. And it was not that scenario at all.
6: Well, what, so, I mean, to give us, you wrote the book, give us those, what was going on so people can go, oh yeah, that's us, or that was us. So what were some of the things that were happening that were so disappointing?
7: I think for him, I didn't cook. I never really learned how to cook. I think that was a big one, not being able to use towels because they were decorative, you know, just all the girl things. And just the lack of communication and then the unhealthy form of communication.
6: So did you guys kind of go at it, fight, you know, and verbally going after each other? And
7: very much so.
6: Yeah.
4: We're very similar in personality types.
6: Okay. And describe that.
4: I'm a choleric sanguine and she's a melancholic choleric. And so that choleric box is what drew us together.
6: And describe that for those that don't know
4: the
6: that.
4: The choleric box would be, I think Gary Smalley called that the lion. That's the natural leader, bold, demonstrative, vocal. And so that's how we communicated. And we just did not communicate early on what we expected from each other in marriage. And so I was a cook through high school and college. She assumed I'd cook in the marriage. And I thought
7: Sounded good to me.
6: And so, but you got married thinking she'd do all that stuff and I'll do this stuff. I'll be provider, protector. Was that kind of your formula?
4: I don't know what it was. I was coaching football and I was in ministry, and I just thought she would serve me and meet all my needs. And I didn't realize, even while in ministry, how backwards and how contrary to scripture that was, and how immature I was through that process.
6: So you got home like that after the honeymoon. Did you come home that night after your big, you know, coaching job, and you sat at the table and you both looked at each other and said, what are we doing? Who's cooking?
4: What happened was, we walked into the house and I said, what's for dinner? She said, I don't cook. I said, well, I'm going to go take a shower. She said, don't use the towels on the handrail. Use your old college towels, because those are decorative. And you can't use the pillows on the bed or the duvet cover. I didn't even know what a duvet cover was.
6: Let alone spell it.
4: Yeah, I still don't. And who did I marry?
6: Wow, yeah, that sounds like a rough start.
7: Yeah.
6: Some of those things would have normally been talked about ahead of time a little bit.
7: Correct. And you would have thought that they were, especially with him being in ministry. So I think we just kind of walked in a little blind.
6: Now, there was an epiphany. So the people that are going, oh, yeah, that was us. Mm-hmm. There was that epiphany where you decided there had to be a better way. Who came up with that first idea of this isn't working?
7: Jim did.
4: I was at a men's conference, Promise Keepers Conference.
6: How long had you been married?
4: 2 years.
6: 2 years in, okay.
4: And I'm sitting at the conference. I'm hearing a guy scream from the pulpit, you got to outlove and outserve your wife. And I was sitting there going, man, this guy's just saying the same thing over and over. And about halfway through, God spoke to my heart. And I turned to the guy next to me. I said, God just spoke to me. What'd he say? I need to outlove and outserve my wife. And so I went home and I made a public declaration in front of the church. I was going to do that. I didn't know what that looked like, but I started making her coffee every morning. You know, we were raising kids, and I've done that ever since. That's kind of it's my reminder to do that for her. And it changed our marriage, and she can tell you about how it changed for her, but
7: yeah,
4: changed our marriage.
6: Yeah, well, tell me. I mean, those first days of that difference, did you notice it, or you thought he was playing a game?
7: No, I mean, we're not game players. That's not who we are. So, I mean, it for me meant so much, because that meant that I was valued.
6: You felt it.
7: Yes.
6: Right from the beginning.
7: Yeah, I mean,
6: it was like, wow.
7: Because it was such a contrast to what we had been living.
6: Okay.
7: And unbeknownst to us, years later, we would find out that my love language was acts of service.
6: So that fit.
7: Yes.
6: So you touched on it accidentally.
4: The Holy Spirit.
6: Yeah.
4: That's all I can say. It was a miracle. And
6: that's
4: I didn't
6: good.
4: Realize that that was her love language. And so now I know that she needs me to be Christ to her.
6: So that's a good epiphany 2 years in. Some couples, it may be 10 years, 20 years, and they still haven't had that kind of epiphany. They just kind of grind each other on the edges, but they're in for the marriage. They're not going to divorce. And, you know, maybe this is going to be the epiphany. Maybe we need to do something differently. So you want to look at that and take that assessment. Jim, let me ask you, you kind of in the book, you describe the difference between maleness and masculinity. I don't know that I could do that. I would think they're kind of the same.
4: Yeah, I think toxic masculinity is oxymoronic. So if you look up the definition of masculinity in Oxford Dictionary, it's the qualities and characteristics that make up a man. And so based on that definition, which is a secular definition, we don't have toxicity. Toxicity comes from males who refuse to raise their families. They defer the leadership to another man, or they defer the leadership to social media. Males do not accept the responsibilities that God has given them. But men, when they walk in their masculine gift, they step up. A man who knows Jesus Christ, he steps up, he loves his bride, he serves her, he leads the family, he understands the bent of his children, and he raises them up along with his wife accordingly. So there, I think that males are born, but men are made.
6: Yeah. No, I like that definition. I think, unfortunately, the culture, especially of the era, probably the last 20 years, you know, we've leaned as a culture to raise up tenderness and kind of gentleness, not necessarily follow me, I will take this hill, and we together will die on this hill. I mean, that scene is like, oh, that's a little strong. Do you know what I'm saying?
4: Yeah, I mean, if you look at the definition of meek in the Bible, it's a stallion bridled.
6: Right.
4: So I still get to be a stallion. But I'm right, babe?
7: Yeah.
4: Okay, just checking.
6: See, that was a good example of how to do it, man. Thank you for listening to Focus on the Family.
4: You know, I'm a stallion that's bridled by the Holy Spirit.
6: Yeah.
4: And there's strength under
6: Direction. Yeah,
4: yes.
6: I like that.
4: Yes.
6: That's good. Shannon, let me ask you, do you think men need to understand better the difference between the communication between men and women? This is
7: absolutely
6: what Gary Smalley built his career on.
7: Yes, yeah. Absolutely, because we do speak completely differently. Like, I can say something, and I know what I mean, and he hears something completely different.
6: Yeah.
7: So, and every marriage is different. So you and Gene communicate differently than Jim and I would communicate. The way we communicate, most people would not enjoy each other or being married.
6: Yeah, and it's good news that you're able to overcome those things. That's a wonderful testimony, too, that you can be, you know, in a bad spot, but there's hope for everybody, which is what we're hoping people will hear today. So if they're in a bad spot, they can contact us. We have caring Christian counselors. We've got a marriage assessment that Greg Smalley and the team put together, and it's really good stuff. And that's what people need to think about with Focus. It's just a treasure trove of content to help people do life better. And you're a part of that. In that regard, though, that communication, you know, I'm thinking back to early marriage issues. There's an assumption, I think, many wives will make that we get it, that we understand what you're thinking. We don't.
7: No.
6: We can't figure that out. I think for to help men, if we're putting it in that category, it's really helpful for wives to just tell us what you expect.
7: Yes.
6: And not to diminish our grade because we had to ask you to tell us.
7: Correct. And I think how we tell you, it needs to come across that it's your idea for the most part. And so that art of communication, I'm still learning.
6: That could be really hard, though. I don't, you know, that's one maybe we need to grow up a little bit on the guy side and celebrate your idea. But I get what your point is. Sometimes it goes better if it's the other person's idea. I think that can work both ways.
7: Well, and just bringing it around, like, instead of you, you, you, it needs to be more of a conversation. Like just this last year when I had my shoulder surgery, I will probably never get that kind of time off of work again. And so I had to bring it up to him, hey, it would be really great if you could take some time and let's take a couple weeks and get away. But the way I worded it, I don't even remember. But
6: I bet Jim does.
7: I know.
6: Let's go to Jim.
7: I know it was in an email.
4: It was masterful. She sent me a text. I need to talk to you. I don't want you to respond. I just want to talk to you. And she said, the next 6 months, I can't work. We have an opportunity like we've never had in our marriage to spend quality time together. And I just want you to pray about taking 2 or 3 weeks off to spend time together building our marriage.
6: Wow.
4: Will you pray about that? And she, the question, she asked a question. She didn't say you need to or you should.
6: Yeah.
4: She put it in my court and I called her back instantly. I'm in because it was my call and she let me reason with it through my own processes. It was actually masterful.
6: Yeah, and that's a good thing to do. I mean, and again, that works both ways, I think. You know, Jesus kind of modeled that for us, didn't he? Ask questions, and that can move hearts.
7: Yes.
6: You know, especially when the person's giving you the answer right away.
4: Oh, yeah, it's easy.
6: So how do we bring that peacemaker mentality into that, Jim, as men? How do we become not the agitator, but the peacemaker?
4: There's peacemakers, peace breakers, and peace fakers. So a peace faker just kind of goes with the flow, sweeps it under the table. It's not there. We ignore it. It's going to go away. A peacemaker comes in with a God-honoring solution that will bring a remedy to a given situation. A peace breaker erupts and causes dissension and just comes in like a wrecking ball. That was me. I framed her poorly during the course of our child-rearing years when we're in the stress bubble of life. I framed her as the enemy. I framed her as the crazy one. Oh, the house has to be clean. She's raising 3 boys plus another one. And so what I did is I brought peace-breaking into the household, and I've had to go back the last 10 years, repent to my adult children, repent to her, and say, she's a phenomenal, she's a warrior, she's faithful. I've had to just go back and fix that because I chose the route of peace breaking as a solution to a problem, and it was wrong.
5: There's a lot there. You've got to be introspective, and you've got to have an open heart and honest.

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4: 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Let's resume now with the balance of today's program.
5: You know, Jim, in that context, that shift can be, you know, you got to be intentional, mm-hmm. I guess. Mm-hmm. You got to wake up every day, okay, I'm going to serve my wife today. How did you do that? How did you keep that moving forward? How did you do it when you didn't feel reciprocal appreciation? Not that Shanna didn't, but I'm just saying in some cases it won't happen. How do you say, okay, she may not be appreciating this, but Lord, I'm doing this for you.
6: I made a prayer. I said, God, I'm going to outlove and outserve my bride, even if she never reciprocates. Because I'm a Christian man. I'm modeling Jesus Christ.
5: I like that.
6: And we did not reciprocate.
5: Yeah.
6: We killed him. So for me, it was simple. I'm going to be Jesus to my bride. I'm going to outlove her and I'm going to outserve her. I'm going to do it all my life. And it does take maintenance for us. Every 10 years, we go in for marriage counseling, whether we need it or not.
5: New battery.
6: Yes. We just do it. We don't want to wait for a crisis. We want to work through that process.
5: Yeah.
6: And she's learning to affirm my love language, which is words of affirmation. So when I do something to serve her and she goes, that cup of coffee was the best I've ever had. I'm like, I just want to go make her another cup of coffee because I want to please her, right? I want to do justice for her.
5: Well, and it fits with that next question, you know, kind of men, and this has become a joke within marriage, like men are conquerors and you get married and you stop the pursuit because the conquest is done. You know, I won her heart and affection. We said I do. Mm-hmm. You know, so many guys or wives will write us and say, yeah, my husband told me he loved me once at the altar. And when I asked him about it, it's like, what more do I need to say? I love you. But it's not how it goes, right? It's not a healthy way to describe that. So in that context, how do you overcome the reward of getting married to the woman you love and keeping that flame going? The intentionality is the problem. We are lazy lions.
6: Mm. Yes.
5: And once we feasted on the conquest, it's like, okay, we're done. But that is not good.
6: When God said to leave your father and mother and cleave, that word cleave is the Hebrew word dabak. I don't know if you probably know this. It means four things. It means to impinge, like we're going to impinge upon each other's singleness. It means to adhere to be joined to, but it also means to pursue, overtake, and chase after. And my job, that's my, and the women love hearing that.
5: Shed is smiling ear to ear.
6: That's my job. My job to cleave to her is to make sure I am pursuing her, which she does naturally. She naturally is built that way. I'm a natural conqueror. So God asks me, and he asked me to do what's not my default.
5: Yeah.
6: He asks me to do the hard thing. Love her. That's not my default. My default is respect. And he asked me to pursue her. That's not my default. My default is conquer. So he asks us, doesn't he always ask us to do the hard

0: thing. He asks us to take the high road.
1: Yeah.
0: And that's what the joy of being a man and unfolding the mystery that is her. I just learned a year and a half ago, she prefers crunchy peanut butter over creamy.
2: Oh, who doesn't?
0: Well, apparently a woman who raises three boys who like creamy peanut butter and sacrificing for the boys. So just a year ago, I learned that. She's a mystery that's unfolding. I want to pursue the mystery that is Shanna.
1: I just want to know, I can go creamy or crunchy. I love it both. So
3: it depends.
1: It's so good. Depends on the day. But Shanna, that must make you feel good.
3: Connected.
1: What do you need as a wife to feel connected?
3: Time.
1: Wow. Okay.
3: Which is tough for people that are in ministry or my job takes me away. But for me, it's time.
1: When you look at that benefit, I mean, you're doing some marriage counseling, I would think, even, you know, ad hoc.
0: Yes.
1: But when you're talking to couples that are struggling, like you did your first couple of years of marriage, and I'm thinking particularly the men, Jim, because the intentionality is what keeps, you know, I sit here and hear all the experts tell great things to do, and I often don't apply them.
0: 100%.
1: And we as men do have an apathy. It's discipline to do these things and do it over and over again to get the right result, to get the smile like Shanna had just given. But I don't know why we struggle with that. So let's knock that down. What, for a guy that isn't able to do it consistently, how do we become more consistent in serving our wives well?
0: I have had so many conversations with couples that are failing in their marriage. The marriage is, there's a certain test I use, and their marriage is devitalized. And I've asked one question to Christian men that's been a game changer, because most people I deal with aren't in need of a professional counselor. They're just needing wisdom and a kick in the pants or whatever. And I asked this question, man, I'm looking at this test here. Are you both Christians? Yes. Wow. Where's Jesus? And I look at the man and I say, are you going to be Jesus in this relationship? And when a Christian man, realizes he's not being Jesus to the one person God has called him to be Jesus to, it can be a game changer. We just need to be Jesus to our spouse.
1: Right. It's just that. Do you know I'm not perfect, Jim?
0: Yeah. Me neither, bro.
1: I just wanted to put that out there.
0: Well, my wife will attest to that.
1: But I so appreciate the point. And this is what it means to be a convictional Christian.
0: Yes.
1: To live it. And when you live it, it's amazing what the Lord will do through you. Let's talk at the end here about WALKING, the acronym that you use to help guys think this through. Give it to us. What is WALKING?
0: Yeah.
1: It's a rather long word, by the way. I kind of laughed when I saw that. I said, I'm looking for simple. How about
0: I
1: WALK?
0: I apologize. I had an argument with the pastor who married us, who had actually left the local church ministry. I'm a big fan of the local church. And we had this big discussion about Christians not needing the local church. And so I went back and I had to read. I was 27 and he was in his 40s. So I went back and I thought, okay, what does a Christian look like? A vibrant, dynamic Christian man. And I'm an old youth pastor, so I love acrostics.
1: Yes.
0: So I just came up with this acrostic, WALKING, based off of the Genesis 5:10, Enoch.
1: Yep.
0: Enoch, walk with God. And basically, he worships God on a regular basis. A, he approaches God daily in prayer. L, he loves other believers through Christian fellowship. K, he knows the word of God better than anyone in his family. I'll put that in parentheses. I, he invests his fiscal and physical resources in God's kingdom. N, he nurtures other believers into faith, right? And then G, he gives his life wholeheartedly to the gospel of Jesus Christ. Galatians 6:14, Galatians 2:20, John 12:24. So these seven things, in my opinion, make a disciple a vibrant, dynamic man of God, woman of God.
1: That's really good.
0: Mm-hmm. I think it's pretty good. And it's memorable.
2: It is. Yeah.
1: And Shanna, you're the recipient of this. So, you know, Jim's trying to spark us men that are listening and probably the wives that are listening that they're going to get this book and lay it on their husband's pillow. And what's the benefit?
3: A vitalized relationship, not a devitalized relationship, but it does go both ways. The women have to be willing to work as well, and not just the men, because it is a two-way street for sure.
1: What does that look like, you know, in the relationship for you as the wife? What is that reciprocation when you feel filled up? You know, we use the love tank language, and so when your love tank is full, what does that what does that allow you to do emotionally for Jim?
3: Give him back his love language, words of affirmation, which I am not good at.
1: Really?
3: No.
1: So you've had to learn how to do that, too. Yes. That's your discipline challenge, is how do I say things affirming to Jim?
3: Yeah.
1: What does that sound like?
3: I'm not a faker, so I can't say, oh, that was great message.
1: When you don't think so. Well, at least she's honest, Jim.
0: She's my greatest coach. Before every sermon, she goes, you better bring it.
4: Yes, ma'am.
1: Wow. No, it's a good challenge.
0: Oh, I love it.
1: She's
0: it
1: like your coach.
0: Yeah. I need her to say that to me.
1: So that's good, though. So you have to be sincere for you to deliver that.
3: Yeah.
1: But that sincerity goes up when you feel loved.
3: Yeah, and the more I do it, the easier it becomes. Mm. It's kind of like a habit. Like people that need to spend time in their marriage, if it's just 1 hour a week, then just take that 1 hour a week.
1: Yeah.
3: If that's all you've got right now.
1: That's really good. And I think, you know, this message is awesome. And I think, again, we, as human beings, we tend to point to our spouse and say, that's the problem. She's the one or he's the one. Mm-hmm. And all we can do is work on ourselves in the relationship. I remember writing a book, my first book on coming home, and the criticism I got is that, well, Jim Daly's advice is keep your expectations low. You know, I grew up as that orphan kid. I didn't have high expectations about adults in my life, and I think it did give me an understanding of how the world works pretty young.
3: Yeah.
1: And I don't even mean it as a bad thing, but just keep your expectations a little more in reality. And that allows you to experience, I think, a more joyful life when you're not having an expectation of what the other person should do for me.
3: Right.
1: Right? Mm-hmm. And in marriage, it's critical.
3: Yeah.
1: And I don't always do it well. I know Gene's watching. So I had to throw that caveat in. Like, oh, yeah, you're a top of the mountain guy. But it's our target. So this has been great. Thank you so much for being with us.
3: Thank you.
1: This is flying by.
3: Huge honor.
1: Good fresh tuna. Mm. Nice and fast. Yeah. It's like I just went to Jiffy Lube from my marriage. Here we go. I got a new filter.
2: I can see the energy.
1: But, you know, this is great content. Not enough stuff for men to challenge men, and that's what I like about this, Jim. And so for the wives watching, maybe have this discussion, maybe listen to the podcast or the broadcast. You could do that with your phone by getting the app. And, yeah, have a discussion about it, what you've heard. 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
10: Hello, this is David Jeremiah. 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
11: 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Today on Turning Point, Dr. David Jeremiah takes a closer look at what it means to be saved and why no number of good deeds can ever be enough to achieve it. 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
12: You know, we talk a lot about being saved. That term has sort of fallen out of favor in the last few years. But when I grew up, that's what everybody talked about. They would ask you straight out, are you saved? And salvation is the reason for that, because salvation is the doctrine of God's love for us and His giving us His Son to be our Savior. So the question about salvation is important. But I'm going to ask you today, are you saved? That's a good question. That means, have you ever come to the place in your life where you recognized your sin and acknowledged that you were falling short of the glory of God, according to the Scripture, and you asked Jesus Christ to forgive you of your sin and to come into your life and be your Savior, and you became a Christian? When that happened, according to the Bible, you became saved. And salvation is at the core of that. This is part two of our discussion of that, and we'll get to it in just a moment. First, let me remind you that we're getting to the end of this month, and before you know it, it will be over, and I won't be talking about this beautiful calendar anymore, and it won't be available anymore. So if you haven't already ordered your calendar for 2027, please do it today. 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It's 14 months, begins in November. That's why we advertise it in September. And you will have it for the holiday season, for the beginning of the new year, and for all of 2027. This is truly a gift that keeps on giving. 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It's yours for the asking when you send a gift of any size to Turning Point. 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Here is part two of Salvation Pure and Simple. When Paul talks about the sons of disobedience, he wasn't referring to our disobedience against God. He was referring to our failure to meet even our own standards. All he's trying to do is help us understand that we don't have what it takes to do it, not even for one day. The Bible says the heart is sinful above all things. Who can know it? And so if we don't have help from outside, we can't help ourselves. We're lost. We need something from the outside to enter into our lives. And we know that that something is a someone who is Jesus Christ, who reaches down to bring us up out of the misery of our sin. We're dead, deceived, disobedient, and the Bible even goes further and says we're defiled, among whom we also once conducted ourselves in the lust of our flesh, fulfilling the desires of the flesh and of the mind. Now, he's talking here not just about sexuality. Oftentimes, that's what we think lust is, just sexuality, but it's not that at all. It's throwing ourselves into doing whatever we want in any number of circumstances. How many people today do you see living for themselves and caring only for their own selfish needs? That's the way we were until God got a hold of us. We didn't see life outside of ourselves. We saw only ourselves. But the worst part of this list that Paul makes in the first three verses of the second chapter is we're doomed. Now, at this point in the message, I can imagine you might be feeling discouraged, maybe even upset. Maybe you're thinking, I didn't come to church to have you tell me I'm dead, deceived, disobedient, defiled, and doomed. I understand that. And the very good news is that you and I are none of those things if we're Christians, not any longer. Remember, Paul was describing what the Ephesians, and by extension, what we were before we experienced the blessing of salvation. Why is he doing that? He wants people to understand why it is they need to be saved. My father was a pastor, and he used to tell me all the time, David, the hardest thing about preaching is getting people lost first so you can get them saved. So many people come to church and they think they're okay. You know, we used to ask this question when we would talk to people about their faith. If you were to stand before God today and he would say to you, why should I let you into my heaven? What would you say? And I've asked that question probably thousands of times. And the answers are almost inevitably the same. A long list of everything we think we have done that gets us into heaven, which might be good if you could get to heaven by doing good works, but you can't. And even if you're the best of good workers, you can never be perfect. And the Bible says if you break the law in one place, you've broken the whole law. The law is like a chain. Take one link out of it and it all falls apart. What Paul has to help us understand, what we all need to understand, if you're here today and you don't know Jesus Christ, you say, well, I'm in a program. Well, good luck with that. The program won't get you anywhere. You need a personal Savior who can come and live within your heart and lift you up above all of that. Because the Bible says that without Jesus Christ, this is who we are. We're dead. We're lost. We're without hope. Whenever you feel tempted to take pride in the fact that you're a Christian, remember where you came from. Look over your shoulder and look at what you once were and thank God for what he's done for you. Some of us may have grown up in good families, Christian homes, and we became Christian. Thank God for what you've been saved from. That's the reason we need to be saved. There used to be a song that said, I reached up to heaven, and I couldn't quite reach the goal. But then one day God reached down to me and brought me up from where I was. So that's why you need to be saved. That's the reason for salvation. But now this is the good news. You know, the good news always comes after you understand why you need the good news. Ephesians 2:4, but God, who is rich in mercy because of his great love, has loved us. In your Bible, if you mark your Bible, circle the words, but God. I love the way Paul starts this section of his letter. In verses 1 through 3, he's described all the reasons why we have no hope apart from Christ. We were afloat on an ocean of our own sin with no way to get ourselves back to the shore. We were done. But God, in many ways, these are the two greatest words in the scripture. You could say these two words summarize the entire theme and message of God's word. Adam and Eve were lost forever because of their sin. But God, Noah deserved to be drowned along with the rest of the world. But God, Jonah did nothing to deserve a second chance. But God, humanity deserved complete and total wrath after crucifying the Savior of the world. But God, you see, take any situation you want, as bad as it is, insert God in the middle of it, and everything changes. But God! James Montgomery Boyce said, if you understand those two words, they will save your soul. If you recall them daily and live by them, they will transform your life. God is the difference maker. The situation we're in, apart from God, there's only one answer. You need God. You need Jesus Christ. It says in verses 4 through 9, but God, who is rich in mercy because of the great love with which he loved us, even when we were dead in trespasses, made us alive together with Christ. By grace you have been saved, raised us up together, and made us sit together in the heavenly places in Christ Jesus, that in the ages to come he might show the exceeding riches of his grace in his kindness toward us in Christ. For by grace you have been saved through faith, and that not of yourselves. It is a gift of God, not of works, lest any man should boast. Now, I'm going to give you a quick little tutorial on what it takes to be a Christian. That's what Paul does next. He uses phrases that we know, but he puts them in the right progression. Here's the first one. Rich mercy. Say that with me. Rich mercy. But God, who is rich in mercy. The first ingredient in God's recipe for salvation is mercy. Paul reminded his readers that God is rich in mercy. He's got enough mercy for everybody. Here's the wonderful psalm that speaks of that. Psalm 103, verses 8 through 12. The Lord is merciful and gracious. He's slow to anger and abounding in mercy. He will not always strive with us, nor will he keep his anger forever. He has not dealt with us according to our sins, nor punished us according to our iniquities. For as the heavens are high above the earth, so great is his mercy toward those who fear him. As far as the east is from the west, so far as he removed our transgressions from us. What is mercy? Here it is. Mercy is God withholding from us what we really deserve. I hear people all the time say, well, I just want justice. I don't want justice. I need mercy. If we got justice, we would get just what we deserve. But God is rich in mercy. I like what Pastor Dane Ortlund says about this. The Bible says that God is not tight-fisted with mercy. He's open-handed, not frugal, but lavish, not poor, but rich. That God is rich in mercy means that your regions of deepest shame and regret are not hotels through which mercy passes, but homes in which mercy abides. It means the things about you that make you cringe the most make him hug the hardest. It means his mercy is not calculating and cautious like ours. It is unrestrained, flood-like, sweeping, magnanimous. It means our haunting shame is not a problem for him, but the very thing he loves most to work with. It means our sins do not cause his love to take a hit. Our sins cause his love to surge forward all the more. Almighty God is rich in mercy. I want to tell you that today. Whoever you may be, whatever you think is beyond the pale of God's ability to touch you, here's what the Bible says. God has got so much mercy, nothing you could ever do would keep you from that supply. God has mercy. He keeps from us what we deserve. And then the Bible says he has great love. But God, who is rich in mercy because of his great love. Why has God given us his mercy? Because he loves us. Why does he love us? Because God is love, not because we've done anything to make him love us. Remember, it's not because of what you do, it's because of what he's done. You and I don't deserve to be loved, not by God, but he loves us anyway. Scripture makes that clear. The world's most famous Bible verse, everybody pretty much knows, for God so loved the world that he gave his only begotten son that whoever believes in him should not perish but have everlasting life. And Romans 5:8 says, but God demonstrates his love toward us that while we were still sinners, Christ died for us. And 1 John says, in this, the love of God was manifested toward us, that God sent his only begotten son into this world that we might live through him. And this is love, not that we love God, but that God loved us and sent his son to be the satisfaction for our sins. You see the reason why we aren't stuck in our death and disobedience and defilement? No, we aren't stuck because God's got a lot of mercy and God's got a lot of love. Here's the third one. He's rich in grace. Now, let me just show you the difference between mercy and grace. It's real simple. Listen to this. Mercy is God withholding from us what we deserve, and grace is God giving to us what we don't deserve. That's what happens when you become a Christian. He covers your sin with mercy and he gives you eternal life, which you don't deserve, which I don't deserve. That's God's grace. Ephesians 2:5 says, by grace you have been saved. In verse 7, that in the ages to come he might show the exceeding riches of his grace. Denise Banderman helps us to understand what grace is. She tells the story of taking a final exam at Hannibal LaGrange College in Missouri. When she arrived at class, all of the students were anxiously doing their last-minute review. The teacher arrived and told the nervous students that they were responsible for everything they had covered in class and everything they had read in the book. And the class began to shake. Denise knew she could never achieve. Then the teacher handed out the test face down before instructing everyone to start. To Denise's amazement, when she turned over the test, every answer on the test was filled in. Her name was even written on the exam in red ink, and the bottom of the last page said this: this is the end of the exam. All the answers on your test are correct. You will receive an A on the exam. The reason you passed the test is because the creator of the test took the test for you. All the work you did in preparation for this test did not help you get the A. You have just experienced grace. And many of us are wondering, where do I go to that school, you know?
13: Then the professor said, some of you learn from lectures, some things you learn from research, some things you can only learn from experience. You have just experienced grace. 100 years from now, if you know Jesus Christ as your personal Savior, your name will be written down in a book and you will have had nothing to do with writing it there. That will be the ultimate grace experience. Those of us who are Christians, we love to sing the song we sing almost every week here, Amazing Grace. How sweet the sound that saved a wretch like me. Paul helps us understand what that wretch thing means. He tells us that's what we were before we came to Christ. But it was the amazing grace of God that came into our lives and lifted us up out of that mire of sin and set us on a solid rock. Listen to what Paul wrote to Timothy. He said, although I was formerly a blasphemer and a persecutor and an insolent man, I obtained mercy because I did it ignorantly in unbelief. And the grace of our Lord was exceedingly abundant with faith and love, which are in Christ Jesus. Rich mercy, great love, rich grace, and number four, free gift. For by grace you have been saved through faith, and that not of yourselves. It is the gift of God. I know it sounds too good to be true. I know we've been told over and over that there's no such thing as a free lunch. But the reality remains the same. God has offered the gift of salvation to any of us who will receive it, including you and me. He has offered it to us for free. An ad for the U.S. Marines pictured a sword, and beneath the words, earned, never given. The message, if you want to become a Marine, you have to earn it through sacrifice, determination, and hard work. But if you want to become a Christian, you have to flip the script. You have to switch the first and third words of the Marine slogan. You see, the message of the gospel is given, never earned. You cannot earn your salvation. It's a gift. Becoming a Christian is not like becoming a Marine. You can't save your soul through sacrifice and determination. This is not a medal to be earned. It's a gift to be received. Have you received the gift? So how do we accept it? What does that look like? The final ingredient in God's remedy for our lives is rich mercy, great love, rich grace, free gift through faith. We receive the gift of salvation through faith. We cannot receive that gift by works, by our own efforts. Paul went to great lengths to explain that truth to the Ephesians. He said, for by grace you have been saved through faith, and it is not of yourselves. It is the gift of God, not of works, lest any man should boast. We say, Dr. German, that's all great, but what is faith? How does that work? That's coming to a place, if I can use these words carefully, that you bet your life on Jesus Christ. There's a little acrostic I used to explain what faith is. It goes, forsaking all, I trust him. That's what faith is. Faith is turning away from anything else you might hope to be putting your faith in to go to heaven. And realizing the only hope you have to go to heaven, the only hope you have to be saved is in Jesus Christ. It's not Jesus Christ plus this. It's not Jesus Christ in a catechism. It's not Jesus Christ and do the best you can. It's only Jesus Christ. Nothing less, nothing more. Faith. Charles Spurgeon described it this way. He said, our condition is like that of a child in a burning house who, having escaped to the edge of the window, is hanging on by the window sill, and the flames are pouring out of the window underneath, and the poor child would soon be burned or falling, be dashed to pieces. He therefore held on with the clutch of death. He did not dare to relax his grasp until a strong man underneath said, boy, drop, drop, I'll catch you. Now, it was no saving faith for the boy to believe that the man was strong. That was evident. That was good help toward faith. But he might have known that and still have perished. It was faith when the boy let go and dropped down into his big friend's arms. There you are, sinner, clinging to your sins and your good works, said Spurgeon. The Savior says, drop, drop. Into my arms. It's not doing. It is leaving off from doing. It's not working. It's trusting in the work which Jesus has already done. Trust. That is the word. Simple, solid, hearty, earnest trust. Trust, and it will not take an hour to save you. The moment you trust, you are saved. The moment you let go of all of the things you've been trusting in before and trust in Jesus Christ alone for salvation, you become a Christian. That is our remedy for salvation. Those are the ingredients: rich mercy, great love, great grace, all wrapped up in a free gift that we receive through faith. As you can see, salvation is all about God, purchased by Him, offered by Him, and our only part is to receive it. Can't do anything to earn it, can't do anything to merit it. You just receive it. Max Lucado sums up the message of Ephesians 2 when he makes this application to a story we all remember. It was the fall of 2010, and billions of people around the globe were captivated by the story of the Chilean miners trapped beneath 2,000 feet of solid rock, and 33 men were desperate. The collapse of a main tunnel had sealed their exit and thrust them into survival mode. They ate 2 spoonfuls of tuna, a sip of milk, and a morsel of peaches every other day. For 2 months, they prayed for someone to save them. On the surface above, the Chilean rescue team worked around the clock, consulting NASA, meeting with experts. They designed a 13-foot-tall capsule and drilled first a communications hole, then an excavation tunnel. There was no guarantee of success. No one had ever been trapped underground this long and lived to tell about it. Now someone has. On October 13, 2010, the men began to emerge, slapping high fives and leading victory chants. A great-grandfather, a 44-year-old who was planning a wedding, then a 19-year-old, all had different stories, but all made the same decision. They trusted someone else to save them. No one returned the rescue offer with the Declaration of Independence. I can get out of here myself. They all stared at the same stone tomb long enough to reach the unanimous opinion, we need help. We need someone to penetrate this world and pull us out. And when the rescue capsule came, they climbed in. I wonder if you wouldn't like to do that today yourself. Jesus Christ offers the rescue capsule. You say, what do I have to do to be saved? Just trust Him. Just open your heart and say, Lord Jesus, I've been trusting in all the wrong things all my life. I've been trusting in my own good works. I've been trusting I can be better than somebody else when I realize what I really need is I need help from above. And you've promised it to me if I will just put my trust in your Son, Jesus Christ. Jesus Christ is the rescue capsule. And you have to get in. That's all you have to do. Just believe it. You say, well, Pastor, do I have to come to a class? Nope. Just believe it. And He will change your life. He will change everything about you. We were in Raleigh, Durham, North Carolina, had our Turning Point rally there. It's a long weekend, and when those things are over, we're pretty well spent. We were in the elevator going back to our room at the hotel, and Donna had a copy of the program for the night, and on the front of it, it said something like, Night with David Jeremiah. This guy got on the elevator, and he said, David Jeremiah, is he here? And I said, I'm right here. And I thought the guy was going to have a heart attack, you know? He said, I wondered if I'd ever get to meet you. Let me tell you my story. 30 years ago, I was in a mess of my life trying to make things right. And I started listening to you on the radio. And I accepted Jesus Christ as my Savior. My wife is saved. My family is saved. He's the head of an attorney bureau in Orlando. And he told the story of how Jesus Christ had changed his life. You know, that's not an isolated story. Whenever Jesus Christ comes to live within your heart, He changes you from the inside out and makes you the person God created you to be. I want to ask you today, are you willing to trust Him? You say, well, let me think about it. And there's nothing to think about. Either you'll trust Him or you won't. You say, well, I'm not going to make a decision today. If you don't make a decision today, you have made the decision. Make the decision to trust Him. There's never going to be a time like this.
12: That's right. The Bible tells us that today is the day of salvation and that we should not put off for tomorrow what God has told us to do today. I always tell people the time between when God tells you to do something and you don't do it, that's the devil's time. If you felt in your spirit today God talking to you about your own relationship, about your being saved, open your heart to Jesus Christ right now while you're tender toward this message and toward Him. and he will change your life. You will not believe what God is going to do in your life when you put your heart together with his in salvation. Tomorrow we're going to talk about the oneness of our faith. Once again, from the beautiful book of Ephesians, how we are together as God's people in unity and as a family. And don't forget, that's right here on Turning Point tomorrow on this good station. Thank you for listening. I'm David Jeremiah, and I'll be here tomorrow. Hope you will be too.
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22: 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Here's what we know about Tarion.

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It's good to reflect from time to time how good God is. New Brandon Lake, A Life.

0: testimony. Obviously, a tremendously gifted singer and songwriter. She loves Jesus. You can hear it in every song. But that's an interesting one. Testimony. You know, it's straight out of the Bible. 1 Peter chapter 3, verse 15 says, "Always be prepared to give an answer to everyone who asks you to give the reason for the hope that you have." And sometimes when we hear the word testimony, you need to be able to share your testimony. We're thinking, oh man, I have to spend days writing it out and then rehearsing it. And then I get up in front of a bunch of people and I share it. And my story is not that cool. Their story is so cool. No, it's not like that at all. In many cases, people just want to know, why do you believe what you believe? And then the Holy Spirit can take over as you share and prompt their heart. And then you're just there to say, hey, listen, this is what God has done in my life. It's that simple. Torrin Wells, Supernatural is coming up.
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1: Today's word of life is 1 Peter chapter 1, verse 2b. 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

0: Amazing. 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It was my son, my teenage son, first introduced me to this one. He's a huge fan. Elevation Rhythm teaming up with Josiah Queen. Amazing. Hey, it's Steve Jones. The Toronto Escape Contest is on now. This is your chance to create your own Toronto vacation. Yes, gift cards for hotel, live theater, and dinner could be yours. Just keep listening for your chance to play Common Denominator. We'll give you three clues. You tell us which number they all have in common. I'm impressed. So far, you're doing very well. Keep working at it. Keep listening for that cue to call. Your next chance to qualify is this afternoon with Michael Onley. 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

0: It's 11:08 with a life weather update. Mainly cloudy today, but still nice with a high reaching 20 degrees. Not bad for the last week of September. Here's Megan Woods on Life 100.3.
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0: Me, Wake Up Sleeper. You hear a band like Mercy Me, led by their lead singer, Bart Millard, and you think, okay, now there's a group. They have it all together. They've worked hard. They can't do anything wrong. Everything just works out perfectly. In their mind, they're just so confident in what they do every day. Nope. I was reading a little bit about this song, and Mercy Me has been together for 30 years, Bart Millard as their frontman, and he says there are still times when he struggles with that feeling that maybe he's not good enough anymore, where the enemy can just get him believing that his time is up. And so he says in this song, it just reminds him that God isn't finished with us yet. He's not finished with Bart yet. He's not finished with you yet. So don't let the enemy say anything different. Charlie Ray, Here and Now is coming up.
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3: 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And that word cast means to throw something. 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To throw it over to the Lord. Sort of like when you have trash, throw out the trash. And Jesus, if you will, wants to take your trash. He wants to relieve you of your burdens. Cast them on the Lord.
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Today's Word of Life is 1 Peter chapter 1, verse 2b. 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
2: When I was 15 years old, my older brother Jacob passed away in a car accident. He was my best friend and my big brother, and ever since then, me and my family have endured some of our darkest days. When the song says, I've gone where the hopeless go, the dead end of a broken road, and I've learned there's a place so low that you can't see a way out. That's what I'm talking about. But over the last few years, God has done so many incredible things in my life, and now I get to travel the country sharing the gospel and getting to stand on stages and share my testimony of what He has done in my life. When I look at my life, all I can say is that it's a God story, and it's a miracle that I'm still standing here today. And I hope that when you hear this song, it's a reminder that your life is a God story.
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0: Listener-supported Christian radio, Life 100.3 in the afters. It's going to get better. Hey, it's Steve Jones. Last night I was on TV and I noticed that the late Charles Stanley had his TV program. And one thing I love about Dr. Charles Stanley is it doesn't matter whether you're watching him on social media or on TV or listening to him on the radio. He's the same guy. And the impact of his teaching doesn't matter. Doesn't matter whether you're watching and listening or just listening. So grab your Bible, grab your journal, because I guarantee you're going to learn something from him today. The late Dr. Charles Stanley is coming up with In Touch in just a few minutes. And Chuck Swindoll, another amazing Bible teacher, is coming up next.
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0: Good afternoon. It's 12 o'clock on Monday, September 28th. I'm Mike Poirier from the Life 100.3 News Center. The search for a missing woman from Alliston has come to an end. In an update from Nottawasaga OPP, they've located the 65-year-old woman who was last seen nearly a week ago. She was found by officers on patrol over the weekend, safe and sound, but taken to hospital as a precaution. Grey Bruce OPP are investigating a swatting call in Meaford. Police were notified about a false emergency crisis late last week after a helpline worker believed they heard gunshots in the background of a call. According to Constable Cody Lyons, officers responded to a residence on Denmark Street and established a containment area as a result, thinking it was a real threat.
1: Swatting calls are deliberately false reports intended to provoke a large-scale emergency response to a specific location by police and other first responders. These incidents are treated seriously due to the risk they create for the public, emergency responders, and the individuals at the targeted location.
0: Those responsible for making a false report may face criminal charges, according to Lyons. Complaints are on the rise against York Regional Police. A semi-annual report at a police services board shows they received 151 complaints, which is 19 more than the previous report. There's been a significant increase in complaints being screened out at the initial stage, but a lot of those are right after someone's been arrested or while they're still being investigated. Hydro One has scheduled two power outages for Kawartha Lakes. The outages have been scheduled for October 15th and 18th, impacting more than 4,300 customers. The first outage will affect customers in Mariposa, Ops, Little Britain, Oakwood, and Woodville, and the second will impact Bob Cajun, Harvey, Emily, and Lindsay as they replace hydro equipment. The countdown is on for the grand opening of the new YMCA in Barrie. A block party was held over the weekend outside the facility on Bayview as it's 1 year until the new Y opens its doors to the community. A gift of $500,000 from RBC was also announced over the weekend to support the project.
2: No matter, you know, whether you're a mom with a stroller or a senior with a mobility aid, we want people to come into this space and feel welcome and feel as though they belong here.
0: That was CEO of YMCA Simcoe Muskoka, Jill Tetman. Huntsville's broken ground on a new affordable housing project. A three-phase project on Florence Street will see the construction of 150 rental units once completed. The town donated 7.5 acres of land and waived permitting and development fees to move the project forward. Construction's expected to wrap up by the end of 2027, and first occupants will arrive in early 2028. From the News Patrol, a fast food worker was able to help a customer who lost his wallet. A man was on his way home from work and decided to stop at a McDonald's to order a hamburger and a shake. But when he went to pay, he couldn't find his wallet. He tried to cancel the order, but Matthew insisted that he would pay for the order. The man eventually agreed and went on social media to share the act of kindness and then provided Matthew with a few gift cards the following day to thank him. In sports, the Chicago Bears are set to take on the Philadelphia Eagles in Monday Night Football. NFL news, the Miami Dolphins have announced they will be without running back Davon Arachan due to a torn ACL. In NHL news, the Boston Bruins have announced that 19-year-old forward James Haggins has made the team's opening night roster. The clouds will stick around this afternoon. Weather's next.
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0: Central Ontario weather, it'll be mainly cloudy this afternoon and a high 20. Tonight, partly cloudy, a low of 10. And tomorrow, mainly cloudy and a high of 21. In Owen Sound, it's 19 degrees, 18 in Huntsville, Newmarket sitting at 18, 18 degrees in Peterborough, and Barrie, it's 18. I'm Mike Poirier from the Life 100.3 News Center. 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
1: Douglas MacArthur wrote on his 75th birthday, "In the central place of every heart, there is a recording chamber. So long as it receives messages of beauty, hope, cheer, and courage, so long are you young. But when the wires are all down and your heart is covered with the snows of pessimism and the ice of cynicism, then and only then have you grown old."
0: What do you do with a gift you didn't earn and could never repay? For Job, his fiery season of suffering finally cooled. The long night gave way to morning. And from the hand of God came blessing upon blessing, more than he'd lost, more than he'd dreamed. But here's the beautiful thing. Those blessings weren't just for Job. Woven through his story is hope for you, wherever you find yourself today, right now in your own fire. Today on Insight for Living, Chuck Swindoll continues a message titled, "And Job Lived Happily Ever After." Or did he?

I find when I get to the 10th verse of this last chapter of his book that it begins to list for me no less than four great rewards that came his way. Four gold-like blessings from the hand of God. And I enumerate them for us so that you might take hope where you find yourself today. Now, your rewards will be different because our trials are different. The blessings that come your way, ultimately, will not be the same as Job's, necessarily. But these are his, and you will have yours. Take heart. The first of the four blessings I find in verse 10 and verse 12 of Job 42. Job's possessions are doubled. The Lord restored the fortunes of Job when he prayed for his friends. And the latter part of the verse explains what that means. The Lord increased all that Job had twofold. Now, there's a second blessing that comes in verse 11. His relatives and friends emerge. Notice what these people did when they came. They came to him and they ate bread with him in his house, and they consoled him and they comforted him for all the adversities that the Lord had brought on him. What a great family reunion. That brings me to a third blessing that came his way. Job's children are all replaced. Verse 13, He had seven sons and three daughters. Let's say they did, okay? She had a little hand in that. They're both getting up in years, okay? And one day she says to Job, "You're not going to believe this, but I think I'm pregnant." He goes, "Say what?" Let's just say they're both 70, okay? Let's just start there. Here's Job laughing with his wife over the fact he's going to have a baby. Takes some maternity clothes out of mothballs and says, I guess I can fit back into that. Not just once, not twice. We're talking 10 pregnancies. He and his wife are given the ability to reproduce, and regardless of their ages, and we're not told exactly what it is, they get to enjoy the blessings of parenting, get this, with the wisdom of grandparents. Can't beat that combination. How often we have said, "I so wish I knew then what I now know. I'd have been such a better parent." Well, they have the chance for a second time around. They don't make the mistakes they made the first time, or many of them. They got seven boys and they got three daughters, and we read a little about the girls here, not anything about the boys. We read their names, Jemima and Keziah and Karen Hapuk. Notice something else about the daughters, not only their names, but they're lovely. In all the land, no women were found so fair as Job's daughters. Isn't that great? In all the land, there was none so fair. And their father, here's the third fact, not only their names and their beauty within and without, but their father gave them inheritance among their brothers. How unusual. But understand, this is before the Mosaic law. Now the fourth of the great blessings have to do with his later years. The blessings of a long and satisfying life. You read of them in 16 and 17. Let's say Job is about 70 by the time the healing comes and the recovery, and he's lived a full life, and now we read that he lives 140 years after this, after the trials, and now he enters, if you will, a second phase of life. And if you add 70 to this, you come up with a 210 years of life. How great that must have been for him. In fact, look at what we read. He saw his sons and his grandsons. And
great-grandsons. It says four generations. Sons, grandsons, great-grandson, maybe great-great, depending on where the generations would start. It's not clear from this. And then he died. Isn't that a sweet way it appears? He dies an old man and full of days. The message reads, then he died an old man of full life. Living Bible renders this, then at last he died an old, old man after living a long, good life. You know, men and women, not much is said in any circle about those who are aging. It's sort of the overlooked segment of life, even though there are more of this particular category than ever before in our history of humanity. So we linger here long enough to not only have a little fun with it, but to draw some lessons from it. This is a man who has seen a lot of life. It's said of Abraham, he breathed his last and died in a ripe old age, an old man, and satisfied with life, and he was gathered to his people. Probably a reference of joining his people in the afterlife, we would say in heaven. It was said of David, then he died in a ripe old age, full of days, riches, and honor. Job is not dying a struggling, cranky, broken old codger whom no one enjoyed being around. This man is seeing his children, his grandchildren, his great-grandchildren. He is reliving so much of life and passing along so many of the things that he has learned. One of my sources says, the patriarchal formula, old and full of years, is expressive of a completely fulfilled life. What a way to die. Not as we began, living happily ever after. That's not possible. We're on this earth. We still have a sin-cursed nature. We still must deal with a hostile world and nature and others that is less than desirable. But there can be satisfaction. There can be fulfillment. There can be a purpose. Age is not kind to the human body. There are things that occur that even those very effective in their earlier years begin to fade. You who are younger have no idea what that feels like. Let's learn from a passage like this the value of helping those who are aging enjoy a more satisfying life. Douglas MacArthur wrote on his 75th birthday, in the central place of every heart, there is a recording chamber. So long as it receives messages of beauty, hope, cheer, and courage, so long are you young. But when the wires are all down and your heart is covered with the snows of pessimism and the ice of cynicism, then and only then have you grown old. It's my experience to be in an enviable place where I am in life, especially as it relates to

Dr. Walford was talking to me. He says, when I was your age, I thought that is a great compliment, man. Now, I know that aging has its scary moments, I realize. Some are still driving in their 90s. We had one of our older faculty members driving up and bouncing off the curb not long ago. And the car just died. And so the person that was riding with him jumped out of the door and held onto the top and went, it was great. I was so glad I had not been in that car. Some wag said, remember, older folks are worth a lot more. They have silver in their hair, gold in their teeth, stones in their kidneys, lead in their feet, and natural gas in their gut. Worth a lot, folks. Let me give you 5 tips on how to stay young, okay? I'm going to pass them along to you. They're original with me. Nobody gave them to me. I've sort of learned them as life has unfolded for me. And you might want to write them down. I don't care what your age is. You'll be here someday. And when you are, you'll need to review these. You want to stay young? Remember these 5 things. Number 1, your mind isn't old, so keep developing it. Your mind isn't old. Keep developing it. Read more. Watch less television. Spend time with people who talk about events and ideas rather than sitting around a shop talking about people and how sorry this young generation is. Nobody wants to be around a crotchety old person who sees only the clouds and the rain. Your mind is not old. Keep developing it. Keep developing it. I read about one comedian who said his daddy is so ready to die, he won't even buy green bananas. That's a crazy way to live. Dare the aging process. Buy a whole bunch of green bananas. Your mind isn't old. Number 2, your humor isn't over. Keep enjoying it. I love being around older people who still see the sunny side of life. They still see things funny happening. They still can tell a great story. They still enjoy a real belly laugh. You look fabulous when you laugh. And it takes years off of you. Helps clean out some of the lines on your faces. And some of you would do well to cultivate a better sense of humor. Did I say something wrong? Maybe so. Your humor isn't over. Keep developing it. Keep enjoying it. Number 3, your strength isn't gone. Keep using it. Don't let yourself get crippled up, if you will. If affliction comes and you can't hold it back, that's obvious. And certainly we care about that, and we want you to find assistance any way you can. And we are increasingly more sensitive, I'm glad to say, of those who have disabilities. But most of us don't, thank the Lord. Quit addressing every ache and pain. Quit talking about how weak you're getting and how others will have to do this for you. You keep doing it. My physician friend for so many years made the mistake of telling an 84-year-old woman who had just ran 5 miles, he said to her at the next checkup, he said, you know, take it easy. You don't have to run 5 miles. A week and a half later, she died. And he said to me at the memorial service, I'll never again tell a patient to take it easy. Step up. Step up.

0: Take the stairway. Don't always take the elevator. Walk out into life and travel and accept the challenges that life throws at you. You become increasingly more in demand. Your strength isn't gone. Keep using it. Here's a fourth. Your opportunities haven't vanished, so keep pursuing them. There are people all around you who could use an encouraging word, an affirming note, a phone call that says, I love you and believe in you and I'm praying for you. So go there. Opportunities have not vanished. Don't allow yourself to get crowded in and closed in so that all the blinds stay pulled and all the doors stay locked and you live in the terror of somebody taking advantage of you. What a dreadful way to live. Without removing any of the need for necessary safety, don't live your life facing and thinking only of the dangers. If you do, you'll never leave your neighborhood. Opportunities haven't vanished. Keep pursuing them. Fifth is obvious. Your God is not dead. Keep serving and seeking Him. You'll find the living God is ageless. We always picture Him as an old man with white hair blowing wind out of the north, but that's not God. The Lord Jesus is timeless. One of the things we'll be impressed with when we're with Him is this incredible condition in which He is living His life. Take care of yourself. Keep up those good habits of health. Don't think it's not important. Job pulled through all of this and lived even another 140 years. And I read nothing of his being somehow set aside. 10 kids will do that to you, if nothing else. That'll keep you hopping. Came across a piece. Lord, thou knowest better than I know myself that I am growing older and will someday be old. Keep me from getting talkative, and particularly from the fatal habit of thinking I must say something on every subject and on every occasion. Release me from the craving to try and straighten out everybody's affairs. Keep my mind free from the recital of endless details. Give me wings to get to the point. I ask for grace enough to listen to the tales of others' pains. Help me endure them with patience. But seal my lips on my own aches and pains. They are increasing, and my love of rehearsing them is becoming sweeter as the years go by. I dare not ask for improved memory, but for a growing humility and a lessening cocksureness when my memory seems to clash with the memories of others. Teach me the glorious lesson that occasionally I may be mistaken. Keep me reasonably sweet. Isn't that a great line? I do not want to be a saint. Some of them are so hard to live with. But a sour old woman or man is one of the crowning works of the devil. Make me thoughtful but not moody, helpful but not bossy. With my vast store of wisdom, seems a pity not to use it. But thou knowest, Lord, I want a few friends at the end. Give me the ability to see good things in unexpected places and talents in unexpected people. And give me, Lord, the grace to tell them so. I wish for all of you a full life that's marked not by living happily ever after, impossible, but satisfied, fulfilled, challenged, useful, godly, balanced, reasonably sweet. Reasonably sweet. I'm going to draw two more messages from Job. One will be what Job teaches us about ourselves. That's next time. And following that, what Job teaches us about our God. Then I promise we'll end the series. Bow with me, will you please? Could it be that the reason you are finding it elusive, this pursuit of a dream, or remaining reasonably sweet, that you simply don't have a Savior. Here you are at this age, lived all these years, however old you may be, and you've never come to the cross. My, what a gap. No wonder life's getting more tedious and you're becoming more negative. You're lost. You're lost. Spiritually unborn. But there's a remedy. There's a remedy. We sang about it in the hymns and the songs. He is our strength when we are weak. He is the treasure that we seek. He is our all in all. That's Christ. I invite you to Him. Just turn it over to Him. Bring all the stuff of your life, and He has a wonderful way. Like restoring Job, He'll restore you, forgive you, give you a future. Come to Him today, won't you? Thank you, Lord, for lessons learned within the lines and between the lines of Your inspired Word. Thank You for truth to live by and to die by and to age with and to pass along. Thank You for our friend Job. It's like he's almost become a member of our family. Thank You for his model. Thank You for coming back to him with such words and deeds of assurance. Thank You for blessing him like no one else in his day. We find hope there, Lord, and reason to go on. We love You, and we say again, You are our all in all. For when even our father and mother fail us, the Lord will take us up. And weeping may endure for the night, but joy comes in the morning. Those who sow in sorrow and tears will reap in joy. I pray for my friends today who hear these words, who've never come to the Savior, or they've come and they've drifted. They've let the old nature take over. I pray that You'd cleanse them and free them and give them renewal and hope, that they might become one of those treasured, aging people we need more of in this old world that's lost its way. And now unto Him who has guarded us from stumbling, and who can present us faultless before the presence of His joy with exceeding joy, to the only wise God, our dear Savior, be glory and majesty, dominion and power, both now and forever. In Jesus' dear name we pray. And everyone said, Amen.
1: 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Chuck Swindoll reminds us that on this earth, no one lives happily ever after, yet there can be fulfillment, purpose, and blessing from the hand of God. 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Well, Chuck wrote a helpful book that will answer those questions. 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They said, Dear Pastor Swindoll, though we've never met, I felt compelled to write to you. 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Wow, that is so beautifully said. 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So what does the book of Job actually teach us about ourselves? I'm Bill Meyer. Chuck Swindoll answers that question Tuesday on Insight for Living.

111 with a life weather update. Yes, it is still sweater weather, and it's still cool to say sweater weather, right? I don't really care. I love it. It's cloudy today with a high of 20. Here's Bill Wickham and Crowder on Life.

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body. Just kind of take notice of where the tense areas are and make a conscious decision to relax. Put a smile on your face and release the tension. 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

0: 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Hey, it's Venetia here with you today. Have you ever caught yourself kind of like assessing or kind of deciding who you're going to talk to before you even say hello? You know, we look for different social cues. I just imagine that the woman at the well probably didn't have that cue to Jesus to be like, hey, talk to me. Because she was shocked. She was surprised that Jesus said anything to her. She was like, hey, you are a Jew and I am a Samaritan. You guys have nothing to do with us, because back in those days, there was a deep cultural division between them. Yet Jesus didn't care. He crossed that social boundary. And we can be, we're not that different, right? We pick up on social cues. We look for a smile to invite us, or that's how we kind of figure out who gets the hello, and see who we feel comfortable approaching. I remember wanting to even just start a conversation about faith with someone, and you kind of hesitate depending on whether or not they have a grimace. You just want to assess, is this going to be trouble? You know, and maybe sometimes we just need to ask God for guidance instead of simply reading the book by the cover. We know we shouldn't do that. So let's just ask God for wisdom today, this week, Lord, and let him allow us to approach and tell us just, God, who do you want me to notice today? Who should I talk to?
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36, where did all the school snacks disappear to? You shop for them and then everyone thinks, oh, hey, more snacks. 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A bit extreme, but we do what we have to. Here's Bodhi on Life.

word of life is 1 Peter 1, verse 2b. Through the sanctifying work of the Spirit, to be obedient to Christ Jesus and sprinkled with his blood, grace and peace be yours in abundance. 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

0: Listener-supported Christian radio, Life 100.3, Leanna Crawford, thank God. Hey, Svenisha, hanging out with you today. Well, it is yet another week, and I want you in on this contest. It's the Toronto Escape Contest, and it's your chance to create your own Toronto getaway with gift cards for hotel, live theater, and dinner. So all you need to do is keep listening in for your chance to play Common Denominator. We'll give you three clues. You tell us which number they all have in common, and that's it. You qualify for this amazing prize. 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
1: I made a prayer. I said, God, I'm going to outlove and outserve my bride, even if she never reciprocates.
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1: Because I'm a Christian man. I'm modeling Jesus Christ.
3: I like that.
1: And we did not reciprocate.
3: Yeah.
1: We killed him. So for me, it was simple. I'm going to be Jesus to my bride. I'm going to outlove her, and I'm going to outserve her. I'm going to do it all my life. And it does take maintenance for us. Every 10 years, we go in for marriage counseling, whether we need it or not.
3: New battery.
1: Yes. 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
3: Yeah.
1: And it's just and she's learning to affirm my love language, which is words of affirmation. So when I do something to serve her and she goes, that cup of coffee was the best I've ever had. I'm like, yeah. I just want to go make her another cup of coffee because I want to please her, right? I want to do justice for her.
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214. Well, this one is where you want to be with all your teens because Josiah just announced a tour. It's the Damascus Road Tour, and it's going to be worth it in Toronto next spring. There's Josiah Queen on Life.

0: listener-supported Christian Radio Life 100.3, Saf Schlieder with All In. Hey, it's Venetia here with you. What does it mean, though, to be all in for Jesus? What does that actually look like? Because yeah, I feel like I have to remind myself every single day. Life just slaps you in the face and you got to reorient every single day. It's waking up and deciding, though. It's deciding today I'm going to live for His glory. That when angry clients come to you, or you're not going to lash out or take on that, you're going to respond with kindness. And you have to be intentional about it, be in control of our own response, because we surrender and know we cannot actually control anything or anyone. That's God's job. And I find I have to make that decision again and again, because I gotta say, how easily we slide back into chasing what this world says will make us happy. And we know it's false, but we still fall for it, right? Can you relate to that? In Romans 12 verse 2, it says, "Do not conform to the pattern of this world, but be transformed by the renewing of your mind." So as we head into a fresh new week, let's just do it again. Take a deep breath, refocus, and remind yourself who you're living for, because tomorrow we'll probably need to remind ourselves again.
1: 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Guess the number that connects them all. 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
2: Hi, I'm Dr. John Neufeld, and you're listening to Back to the Bible Canada's Bible Minute. Ephesians 4:25 says, "Therefore, having put away falsehood, let each one of you speak the truth with his neighbor, for we are members one of another." You know, the world is full of lies. Jesus once said of Satan that he was the father of lies. We know that, for in the Garden of Eden, he lied to the woman. That was the first lie this earth had ever heard. But in the ensuing millennia, it's impossible to estimate how many lies have been told. But with Christ came one who is full of grace and truth. And once we've been redeemed by Christ, we're called into the light, into the world of truth-telling. And so says Paul, put all falsehood away. Speak the truth. 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

word of life is 1 Peter 1 verse 2b. Through the sanctifying work of the Holy Spirit, to be obedient to Jesus Christ and sprinkled with his blood, grace and peace be yours in abundance. 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

0: 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Hey, it's Venetia here with you on Wednesday. It is National Day for Truth and Reconciliation. And we invite you to tune into the Get Up and Go show on Wednesday morning for a special interview with Sterling John. So Sterling is an Ojibwa inspirational Christian artist originally from the Saugeen First Nation Reserve in Ontario. Now he's calling Alberta home. And on the Get Up and Go show, they'll chat about the National Day for Truth and Reconciliation and what that means from a Christian perspective. So we invite you to join in for the conversation. Well, that's it for me today. Enjoy the rest of your afternoon. See you soon, or talk soon.
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3: Welcome to Another View. I'm Kerry Newhoff, and I'm here with Dr. Mark Brenner, who's talking about Judaism. Mark, at its heart, what do Jews believe?
4: That's an excellent question, and I get that a lot. And the answer is that every Jew believes differently. Many believe in the same things as others, and some believe in their own form of Judaism. But Judaism is not a religion of belief as much as it is a religion of action. And your actions speak more than your beliefs. You can believe that the world is flat, and no one can really say that you're committing a sin by that belief, even though most people would agree that it's wrong. As long as your beliefs do not lead you to incorrect or harmful action, you're free in Judaism to believe really anything you would like about heaven, hell, the afterlife, existence of God. You're judged on your actions, not on your beliefs.
3: So in a typical synagogue or congregation, you would then have people who believe vastly different things worshiping together under the same roof. Is that what you're saying?
4: Exactly. There's a Jewish joke that two men are stranded on a desert island and they built three synagogues, one for each of them and the third one that neither of them would step into.
3: Mark, that's a great story. I think Christians can relate to that story as well. Thanks so much for sharing with us today.
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It's 3 o'clock with Michael Lonely. I don't know about you, but prayer is powerful. It's powerful in so many different ways. And I think we should talk about what it all means in 20 minutes. Until then, here's the Afters.

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0: afraid.
1: Ontario's Christian Superstation Life 100.3. That was Crowder with Somebody Prayed. Good afternoon. It's Michael Onley here with you, 319, on this fairly kind of overcast afternoon. A little bit of sun here and there, a little bit of clouds, a little bit of gray skies, you know? Kind of comes with the territory, right? It's hard to believe we're approaching the end of the month of September, welcoming October with open arms. I feel like I just said, hey, ladies and gentlemen, bid farewell to August. Here we are, September, but that's just the beauty of time, ladies and gentlemen. Well, there is something deeply powerful about knowing that somebody prayed for you. And that's what comes to mind with Crowder's song that we just heard there, Somebody Prayed. Because here's the thing, prayer is it's not like a last resort, a spiritual emergency button, or simply a way to ask God for what we want. When you think about prayer, it's a lifeline, right? It's an anchor for the heart, mind, and soul. And oftentimes, Jesus himself, he was surrounded by his disciples and there was constant demands, but intentionally he would step away to quiet places and just pray to our Heavenly Father. And that's a rhythm worth learning for all of us that we can take into our busy lives. You know, think about the day. You can break it off in the morning, afternoon, and evening. Maybe your mornings, they just feel super rushed, right? Before the day even begins. So here's the encouragement. Start with prayer. Maybe by the afternoon, your stress or your fatigue or maybe some old habits just kind of creep in. Just pause. Pray. Or maybe your evenings, right? They're where everything just kind of feels heavy and your best intentions begin to kind of unravel. Well, why don't you bring God into it with some prayer? Because prayer is not about controlling the outcome. It's about staying connected to the one who sees the whole picture. So today, make prayer part of your rhythm, morning, afternoon, and evening. And talk honestly, listen closely, and keep showing up. Because prayer may not always change the circumstance immediately, but it always keeps your heart close to the one who can carry you through it.
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Hey, it's 3:29 this morning. I wore a nice warm sweater this afternoon. I'm wearing a t-shirt. Ladies and gentlemen, welcome to the end of September, early October weather. Here's Cynthia Locke on Life.

0: Ontario's Christian Superstation Life 100.3. That was Matthew West with Back to Jesus. Well, coming up during the 5 o'clock hour, the Toronto Escape Contest will be on. Three clues, one number, and potentially one pretty great Toronto getaway. That's right, we're giving away gift cards for hotel, live theater, and dinner so you can create your own escape to the beautiful city of Toronto. So keep listening for Common Denominator on the 5 o'clock hour and tell us which number our three clues have in common. The Toronto Escape is presented by Wade Hamlin, Remax, Hallmark Eastern Realty, your PTBO realtor.
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3: Okay, Eugene, I finished the windows in the little theater, so tell the kids to keep their greasy little fingers out of there for a while. Now, I need to go back to the office and get some more supplies. Eugene, are you listening to me?
4: Huh? Oh, of course I am. To do otherwise would be impolite, would it not?
3: So,
4: what are we talking about?
3: Figures. What are these brochures? Are you planning another vacation already?
4: Oh, not at all. I'm perusing sites of isolation where I might explore disciplines for the inner spiritual life.
3: As soon as I asked, I knew it was a mistake.
4: Hmm?
3: You want to break that sentence down and translate it for me?
4: Which part?
3: The part after I ask you what all these brochures are.
4: Oh, well, how shall I put this? Recent events have brought to light my overall immaturity as a Christian.
3: Not to mention as a person.
4: And I hope to help remedy my rather stilted spiritual growth by immersing myself into the disciplines maintained by our Christian forefathers, to borrow the expression.
3: Okay, now we're getting somewhere. Now, what discipline are you talking about? Getting sent to your room without supper or what?
4: Not discipline, Mr. Walton. Disciplines.
3: Huh?
4: It comes from the same root word as disciple, or learner. Disciplines, then, are the means by which we learn. In the case of Christian faith, they're the things we do to be better learners or followers of Jesus Christ.
3: Oh, I get it. You're talking about the basic stuff.
4: Mm-hmm.
3: Reading your Bible, praying, going to church, stuff like that.
4: Precisely.
3: Yeah.
4: But there's an entirely different realm of discipline which most contemporary believers don't practice.
3: You better give me some examples.
4: Very well. Fasting, mutual confession, the practice of silence, submitting to spiritual direction, solitude, to name a few. I'm currently considering the benefits of solitude, which is why I'm looking over these brochures. I want to embark on a spiritual retreat to learn more about the discipline of solitude.
3: Yeah. Eugene, you know, anytime you start talking like this, I get a little nervous. Exactly what kind of retreat do you mean?
4: Well, to be honest, Mr. Walton, I'm thinking of joining a monastery.
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2: Now in the Adventures in Odyssey Club, Wyatt and Sophie take an Imagination Station adventure to meet some American patriots.
5: That's Ben Franklin. Wyatt, that's Ben Franklin.
6: I know.
2: But they find there's more to their hero stories than they remember from their history class.
5: Why were they fighting?
7: Mr. Franklin, would you like to tell her?
8: They were fighting over the letters I sent out.
7: Because of those letters, there are riots across half of Massachusetts.
2: Little-known American history is revealed. Now in the Adventures in Odyssey Club.
3: A monastery? You want to become a monk?
4: Well, not all who go to monasteries become monks, Mr. Walton. However, anything is possible.
3: Oh, brother, I knew it. It's because of Katrina, isn't it?
4: I beg your pardon? What could you possibly know about Katrina?
3: Now, come on, Eugene. I've seen how you've been moping around here since you got back from your trip. I don't have to be a brain surgeon to figure out that things went wrong with you two. If things were right, you wouldn't stop talking about her.
4: What exactly are you trying to say, Mr. Walton?
3: I'm saying that you shouldn't go making big decisions like joining a monastery while you're in a muddled frame of mind. That's what.
4: I protest, Mr. Walton. I am not muddled. In fact, things couldn't be more clear to me. Clearer.
3: Yeah, well, that's what you always say before you do something ridiculous.
4: What? Mr. Walton,
3: just stop and imagine it for a minute. You, Eugene Meltzner, in a monastery.
4: With all due respect, I have imagined it. Nonetheless, I intend to visit the Oak Hills Monastery and Retreat Center this very day.
3: Never heard of it.
4: It's approximately an hour from here, in the hills on the other side of Mapleton. I wish to talk to the brothers there about their life.
3: You're going to look silly in one of those haircuts. And the robes won't flatter your figure either.
4: Well, now you're just teasing me.
3: I just want you to be careful, Eugene.
4: I appreciate your concern, Mr. Walton, but don't be alarmed. I won't make any rash decisions. If nothing else, the discipline of solitude will do me good. Just watch and see.
6: So anyway, by connecting the main drive to the video display unit, we're able to integrate the visual programming with the computer's programming.
9: Oh, that's amazing, Jason.
6: Yeah, we kind of thought so.
9: You and Eugene have made some wonderful innovations here.
6: Well, we just built on your foundation, Dad.
9: Oh, you did more than that. I'm looking forward to tinkering around here again, if I get the time.
6: You've been going nonstop since you got back.
9: Well, I'm having lunch with my old Sunday school class to talk about my time in the Middle East, and then Tom asked me to show some slides to the city's ladies' auxiliary this afternoon, followed by a meeting with the city council. Oh, and this evening I'm supposed to help promote the Universal Missions Foundation to a group of church leaders from around town.
6: So, when are you going to have time to make your decision? You know, the board is still waiting for your answer.
9: Yes, I know. But I just got back to Odyssey. It's hard to seriously consider leaving so soon.
6: Dad, I'm surprised you're considering it at all. Traveling around the world, playing troubleshooter from mission to mission, it's a lot of hard work, particularly when you consider the time you've already been away.
9: Jason, are you trying to talk me out of it?
6: I'm just wondering what you think you'll do.
9: Well, I wish I could tell you. I want to make it a matter of extensive prayer. I don't dare accept without knowing for certain that it's what God wants me to do.
6: Uh-huh. And just when do you expect to do all this extensive praying?
9: Well, I'll probably... Is it really 11? Listen, I have to go, Jason. I promised Emma Douglas I'd stop by on my way to the luncheon. I'll see you, Jason.
6: Yeah. See you, Dad.
9: Bye-bye, Bernard.
3: Yeah, oh, Whit, I wanted to talk to you about... Goodbye, Whit. Has he stopped running since he got back?
6: No. I sure wish he would. I don't like the way he's pushing himself. I gotta persuade him to just take some time off.
3: Well, that won't help me much. I need to talk to him for a minute. About Eugene.
6: About Eugene? Something wrong?
3: I'm not sure. Did you know he wants to join a monastery?
6: What?
10: So you see, every monastic order has its own rules and approaches to the spiritual life. Here, we emphasize simplicity, devotion to God, shared work, and substantial time spent in worship and contemplation.
11: It sounds ideal.
10: Perhaps it does, but it isn't easy. Hmm? It can be a difficult adjustment for those who aren't really ready for it.
11: Well, how do you know if you're ready?
10: Well, we have a rather stringent process that candidates go through before we can accept them.
11: Well, for example?
10: I'm sorry, Eugene, but that information is for bona fide candidates, not merely the curious.
11: Hypothetically speaking, what if I want to be a candidate to join your order?
10: Do you?
11: Well,
10: It's not a decision to be made lightly, nor on impulse. Why don't you spend the day observing, praying, and meditating upon God, and let me know what you think this evening.
11: Very well. I'll have to phone Mr. Whitaker and let him know.
10: John Whitaker?
11: Yes.
10: From Odyssey?
11: The very one. I'm an employee of his at Wits End.
10: That's interesting. Then there's someone here that you know.
11: There is?
10: For a small donation, we allow visitors to use our guest cabins. Here we go.
11: But I can't imagine who would be here whom I know.
10: He comes here a lot. In fact, we're thinking of naming this cabin after him.
11: But who is it?
12: Hello, Brother James.
11: Well, hi, Eugene. Mr. Allen.
12: That's beautiful, isn't it?
11: Yes, it is. But I had no idea you came here, or so frequently.
12: I don't think I ever mentioned it.
11: But why didn't you? If I'd known, I might have come here, too.
12: Maybe that's one reason I didn't.
11: Oh, yeah.
12: This is my getaway place, to meet God, to pray, to put all of Odyssey's distractions behind me.
11: I'm thinking of joining this monastery.
12: Really?
11: Mm-hmm.
12: Well, this would be a wonderful place to stay indefinitely.
11: Why don't you?
12: Oh, it's good for temporary escape, but it takes a clear calling to join permanently. Has God called you to come here?
11: Not exactly.
12: Ah, you're here because of Katrina.
11: Mr. Allen, Katrina has nothing to do with... Well, almost nothing to... What I'm saying is that while losing Katrina has been difficult, it has helped me to put Christ back at the center of my life, and my desire is to keep him there. I resent the implication that I'm running away from a romantic problem with a beautiful woman.
12: Eugene, I didn't say you were running away. There's nothing wrong with retreating at times. This monastery is where I escaped to pray when we were dealing with Dr. Blackguard. The silence and the solitude helped me to understand what to do. I couldn't hear God in the clamor and chaos of Odyssey then. I had to get away.
11: Yes, thank you. That's what I meant to say. I've come here to enjoy the solitude, to find some peace.
12: Hmm. Well, I don't know that solitude always brings peace. Sometimes it produces just the opposite, inner turmoil and struggle.
11: Well, I don't understand. I thought the purpose of solitude was to get rid of distractions so we could meet God and feel His peace.
12: Mm-hmm. Check your Bible and church history, Eugene. Jesus went into the desert alone and fasted for 40 days. He had very little peace.
11: Mm. That's where He was tempted by Satan.
12: Mm-hmm. It was also where He affirmed exactly who He was and why He came to earth. You see, solitude, when it's done for the right reasons, sometimes brings us face to face with our strengths and our weaknesses. It's not always a source of peace and comfort, though that might come later, just like it did with Jesus and a lot of other people in the Bible.
11: I guess I hadn't thought of that.
12: Once we strip away all the activity and busyness that help maintain our disguises, then God can deal with us as we really are. It isn't always pleasant. In fact, it's been downright tough for me at times.
11: Amazing.
12: Are you ready, Eugene? Are you willing to sit still and be quiet long enough to let God speak to you?
11: Of course I am. Well, I mean, I believe so.
12: Oh, that's all right. I'm not always sure either.
11: Really?
12: Considering how much effort we put into blocking God out with all our noise, it's no surprise that we have to work that much harder to meet Him in silence. Well, it was nice seeing you.
11: Are you leaving?
12: No, but I didn't come all this way to talk with you, if you know what I mean.
11: Oh, right. Enjoy your solitude, Mr. Allen.
12: Thanks. Oh, Eugene, don't be discouraged.
11: Discouraged? By what?
12: Thoughts you can't seem to control, talking to yourself, things like that. Silence and solitude can be hard to get used to. See ya.
11: Surely you jest. I pride myself on a disciplined mind. And talking to myself is something I rarely do, if ever. Indeed. Mr. Allen.
12: Hi, Eugene. So, how long did it take?
11: How long did it take?
12: Before you stopped talking to yourself and got enough control over your thoughts to be able to pray.
11: Now, Mr. Allen, really?
12: Most of the day, huh?
11: Approximately 4 hours, yes.
12: Like I said, solitude can be hard to get used to.
11: Mm-hmm.
12: Are you going back to Odyssey now?
11: Well, after all that effort, I'd hoped Brother James would let me stay the night.
12: Good for you. I'm sure he will. You should ask him to put you in my cabin. I have to leave now.
11: Oh, I'd hoped we could discuss spiritual discipline some more.
12: We can talk in Odyssey. Or you should ask Brother James. He knows a lot more than I do.
11: Well, perhaps I will. And thank you, Mr. Allen.
12: You're welcome. For what?
11: For once again being such a good and helpful soulmate.
12: Oh, my pleasure, Eugene. Have a good night.
11: Yes, and you as well. What a night. Thank you, dear Father, for the wonder of your creation. Oh, and I'm not just saying that to be nice, either. Hmm? Someone there? It doesn't matter.
13: Mind if I join you?
11: What? Katrina!
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2: 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We always love hearing from you. Thank you.
11: Katrina, what are you... I mean, why are you here?
13: I was in the area and thought I'd drop in.
11: In the area? But
13: hey,
11: how...
13: Eugene, it's a joke.
11: Oh, of course.
13: So, do you like it here?
11: Here? You mean the monastery? Actually, yes, I do. But how did you find me? Did Bernard tell you? He was the only one who knew.
13: Are you here because of me? This is my fault, isn't it?
11: No.
13: I feel terrible about what happened between us, Eugene. I have to admit that even while I accused you of being immature, I was also being immature. Things never should have gotten so complicated.
11: I agree. But it's not a point of blame, Katrina. I realized from the experience that you were right. I truly need more time to grow in my faith. I believe this is a good place in which to do it.
13: You're so sweet, Eugene. I appreciate you so very much. Your heart, your spirit. I love you. I hope you know that.
11: I know. I know, Katrina. And I love you too. Katrina? Oh, now wait a minute. A dream? She was a dream?
9: Bernard, what are you doing here so late?
3: Hi, Whit. Jason asked me to paint the windowsills in your office, and I thought I'd pick some coffee to take up with me.
9: You're doing your painting at night now?
3: Sure, when the job's at wit's end. It's best to get it done when the kids aren't around to mess things up. What are you doing here?
9: Oh, I was just on my way home from a church meeting. I thought I'd stop in and get some paperwork taken care of.
3: Paperwork?
9: Missions Magazine asked me to write an article about my archaeological work there in the Middle East.
3: I don't want to be disrespectful, Whit, but has it ever occurred to you to say no to some of these requests?
9: No.
3: Well, that's good for practice, but you might want to take the question mark off the end of it. An affirmative no.
9: No.
3: That's better. You've been running nonstop ever since you got back. It's no wonder you look so tired.
9: I look tired?
3: Well, those bags under your eyes aren't for your wallet and keys, Whit. And it's none of my business, but I think you should slow down. How are you going to make up your mind otherwise?
9: Well, what are you talking about, Bernard?
3: You don't have to be coy with me, Whit. I heard about that offer from the board. They want you to go back out on the road for them. That's got to be a hard decision.
9: Well, yes, it sure is. I just keep turning it over and over in my mind.
3: And?
9: And, well, I'm beginning to think that I should go. The board needs me. Those missions need me.
3: I don't see how needing you is such a big deal. I mean, you're the kind of person who could be needed anywhere. You're needed here, for that matter, as all your running around shows. But that's not the point, is it?
9: It isn't.
3: I don't see how you could have time to do any kind of sensible thinking when you're on the go so much. I mean, you need to slow down. Catch your breath. See if maybe God has been trying to reach you through all the hubbub.
9: Well, I can't argue with you, Bernard. That's a very good point.
3: Why don't you take the day off tomorrow and go somewhere and think? Tell them I said you could. In fact, I have a brochure here for the perfect place.
9: Oh, let's see. Oh, the Oak Hills Monastery and Retreat Center. Yes, I've heard of it, but I've never found time to go.
3: Go tomorrow, Whit. Give yourself a break to think and pray, all right?
9: All right, I will, Bernard. Thanks.
3: Good. Now, if you don't mind, you better get out of here so I can get that painting.

0: it's morning already.
1: Why should you care? You're only a dream. A very real dream, I'll admit, but a dream nonetheless.
0: What are you going to do now?
1: Partake of some breakfast.
0: Eugene, I mean now in the general sense. Oh, you're always so didactic.
1: Oh, and you're not?
0: And precisely what do you mean by that?
1: I mean, I miss you, Katrina, and I must candidly admit that I resent the complexities of our relationship. We should have simply fallen in love and proceeded with marriage. Other couples do it all the time. Why couldn't we?
0: Perhaps because we're not like other couples. I want our future to be in God's hands, Eugene. If we're to marry, it must be in His time, not ours.
1: Of course. Coming to this monastery has given me time to think about that. Katrina, I want what's best for you. If I'm not the one, then I will hesitantly but peacefully accept that fact. I mean it sincerely in my heart.
2: Eugene?
1: Brother James, good morning.
2: Good morning, Eugene. I'm your wake-up call for breakfast. Did you sleep out here or in your cabin?
1: In my cabin. I woke early and strolled out here. I must have fallen asleep again. Oh, how strange.
2: Which part?
1: I had the most vivid dreams that I must confess seemed to come from a very deep part of my heart.
2: You
1: say that knowingly.
2: Yes, intense times of solitude will not only allow God to work things out in our minds, but also in our dreams.
1: Really?
2: I'm a little surprised that it happened so quickly for you. Often it takes days for people to get beyond all the mental clutter so God can get down to some real cleansing.
1: Cleansing? An interesting choice of word.
2: It's God getting the rubbish out so we can work in a more pure environment. By rubbish, I'm talking about wounds we're keeping open, or bad thoughts we keep entertaining, or unreconciled relationships we're trying to sort out.
1: Yes, that's the one.
2: So you came to us because of a relationship?
1: Yes. I can admit now that I did. Brother James, it's childish, I know.
2: Oh, no, not at all. A lot of people come to visit for that reason, but none of them stay. You spent a day and a night with us, Eugene. Do you want to stay?
1: Well, for another day, yes, but not permanently. I have a feeling that my calling is elsewhere, Brother James. I don't know what it is or where it'll lead me, but I don't think it's here.
2: That's a first step then, Eugene. My brothers and I can now pray with you that God will reveal it to you in His time.
1: Yes, in His time. What a day. Thank you, dear Father, for the wonder of your creation. And I'm not saying that just to be nice, either. Why does it feel like I've done this before? Somebody there? Oh, well, it doesn't matter.
3: Mind if I join you?
1: What? Mr. Whittaker?
3: Oh, hi, Eugene.
1: Now, wait a minute. This is a dream, isn't it? You're not really here.
3: What?
1: It's perfectly acceptable if you're not. I mean, I'm willing to discuss whatever it is we must work out in my subconscious.
3: Eugene, I think you and your subconscious have been lying in the sun too long. It's me, Whit, live and in person, honest. Now, do we need to work something out?
1: Well, please, sit down.
3: Oh, thank you. Well, that's a nice spot you found. So, what's this all about?
1: If you're a dream, then I assume you're here so we can discuss my unresolved feelings about the possibility of your leaving us to go on the mission tour.
3: Well, I came up here to be alone and to pray, but we can talk about the mission tour, even if I'm not a dream. What are your unresolved feelings?
1: Only that I would hate to see you go, Mr. Whittaker. My time in Odyssey without you was mostly miserable. I can see now that it was redeemed only by my acceptance of Christ into my heart. But now that I am a Christian, I would love to have time to be mentored by you in the faith. In so many ways, you're my spiritual father. And I'd be at a loss if you took the position the board offered to you.
3: Well, thank you, Eugene. I really appreciate your honesty. And Lord willing, I would love to be a

0: part of your Christian growth. You know, we could start right here by praying together.
1: We've never prayed together, have we?
0: No. Somehow we just haven't had the time. But it would mean a lot to me if we could. Now.
1: It would mean a lot to me as well. In fact, it's something I've been dreaming about for a long, long time.

0: As we heard in today's episode, there are spiritual disciplines like silence, solitude, and meditation that have been practiced by Christians since the time of Jesus. We would do well to learn from their examples and commit ourselves to time away from our busy lives so we can get to know God in quiet prayer and the simple study of His Word. You know, Eugene said that silence and solitude were only a couple of the spiritual disciplines. Do you know any of the others? If you do, write and tell me about it. I'd love to hear from you. Our address is Adventures in Odyssey, Colorado Springs, Colorado, 80995. 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Our production engineer is Mark Drury, with music by John Campbell. And I'm Chris, hoping you'll join us again next time for more Adventures in Odyssey.
1: 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This is
2: life. Hey there, it is 4:27 with Michael Lonely. I hope you're having a wonderful Monday. Mondays are interesting. They can be good, they can be bad, they can be a little bit in between. Coming up in 9 minutes, let's talk about Monday. Until then, here's Stephen Curtis Chapman.

Today's word of life is 1 Peter 1, 2. Through the sanctifying work of the Spirit, to obedient to Jesus Christ and sprinkled with his blood, grace and peace be yours in abundance.

0: just your love.
1: Ontario's Christian Superstation Life 100.3. That was Toby Mac with Lord, It Feels Good. Amen to that. 4:36. Good afternoon. It's Michael Lonley here with you. Last night, I was outside and I was indoors playing some indoor softball. Lots of fun. And I came out at 7:30 and it was dark out. I thought to myself, how? Like, how did it get so dark so quickly? And that's the beauty, right, of the end of the month of September. And that's the beauty of another week, right? It's the final week here of September, October on Thursday. And there's something about a Monday, right, that makes us want to try to get everything right. You know, start off on a right step there. And maybe this will be the week that, you know, you start waking up earlier or exercising each and every day, staying completely organized, answer that every single email and, you know, somehow still have plenty of energy left by Friday, right? Like, that's the goal. And then Monday happens. Something goes sideways. And suddenly that desire for a perfect week is already gone. But you know what? Scripture always reminds us of the truth. Proverbs chapter 24 says, though the righteous fall seven times, they rise again. And I love that because Scripture doesn't describe faithful people as people who never stumble. No, it describes people who actually just keep getting back up. Grace gives us room to adjust without abandoning everything because one moment didn't go according to plan. So forget about having a perfect week. Just have a faithful one. Pray when you wake up. Be present with people. Take care of yourself. Apologize quickly when you get it wrong and start again when necessary. Here's the thing. God is not waiting at the end of Friday with a scorecard. He is walking beside you through every imperfect moment, inviting you to keep choosing the next right thing.
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3: 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That reference was to the long-standing ministry of the Gideon's Organization to place a Bible in every hotel and motel room in America. 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

Ontario's Christian Superstation Life 100.3. That was Collect Assembly's latest Holy Wedding Day. 4:47. It's that beautiful time to pray. So let's do that right now. Heavenly Father, we thank you for this day. And we thank you for this special Monday. It's special because every day is special. It's a gift from you, Father. And that's my prayer for today, that each and every life listener would be able to step out of their circumstances, regardless of the difficulty, regardless of the moments of praise, of joy, moments of great trials, of great sadness, grief, knowing that you are with them, you're in it. And because you're in it, we're able to take a deep breath. We're able to step out of the situation and analyze it from the perspective of your vision, which is that you've got this. And so that's my prayer for today, that any life listener in their situation, feeling maybe a little bit hopeless today, maybe they're feeling filled with joy, but being humble about the situation and recognizing that this blessing has come from you. And so we just pray, Father, for great peace, great courage, great faith in the time ahead, just for this week. We're not worried about next week. We're not worried about the month of October. We're just fixing our focus on finishing the month of September with great strength and great peace. Father, we give this all to you. In your Son's precious name we pray. Amen.

0: 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That was Ren Collective with Evergreen. Well, Wednesday is the National Day for Truth and Reconciliation, so you can tune in to the Get Up and Go show Wednesday morning for a special interview with Sterling John. And Sterling is an Ojibwa inspirational Christian artist, originally from the Seguin First Nation Reserve in Ontario, now calling Alberta home. And they'll chat about the National Day for Truth and Reconciliation and what it means from a Christian perspective.
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5 o'clock, which means the cue to call for the Toronto Escape Contest. It's going to strike anytime this hour. It could be any time of the hour. So stay ready, ladies and gentlemen. It's Michael Lavin here with you. 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

0: Listener-supported Christian radio, Life 100.3. That was John Reddick with Holding On. It is time to see if we can get another qualifier for the Toronto Escape. Our grand prize winner will get to create their own Toronto getaway with $1,000 in gift cards towards hotel, live theater, and dinner. So let's see if we can get ourselves a qualifier. Who's this and where are you calling from?
1: Hello, my name is Alina. I'm calling from Huntsville.
0: Okay, Alina, we are playing Common Denominator. We'll give you three clues. The answer to all of them is the same number. You just have to guess what the number is. Does that sound good?
1: Sounds good.
0: Okay, here are the clues. Days in April, June, September, and November. The number of minutes in a half hour, and the number represented by the Roman numeral XXX. So, what is the number that those three clues all have in common?
1: 30.
0: The number is 30. That is correct. Congratulations. You are now in the draw for the Toronto Escape.
1: Woohoo!
0: You're most welcome. And your next chance to qualify is coming up tomorrow on the Get Up and Go show after 7 a.m. The grand prize winner will be announced on October 9th. The Toronto Escape is presented by Wade Hamlin, Remax, Hallmark, Eastern Realty, your PTBO realtor. Alina, congratulations, and I wish you the best of luck.
1: Thank you.

0: On the night you fall in all the pieces, you can bring your lonely heart to Jesus. What if I told you that I believe it?
1: Listener supported Christian radio, Life 100.3. That was for King and Country with their latest What If I Told You. Good evening. It's 5:22. Michael Onley here with you. Well, what if the words that somebody spoke over you years ago are still shaping the way you see yourself today? That's the heart behind for King and Country's song, What If I Told You. Luke Smallbone has shared that, you know, the song began on a heavy hearted day with one simple question. What do you do when you do not feel good enough? I think we've all been there. You know, there's moments where you just can't help but think that. And from there, it became an encouragement, though, from Luke, for anyone carrying words, wounds, or insecurities that keep replaying in their mind. And the message is simple but powerful. Your worth is not decided by someone else's opinion. God is near in the heavy seasons, and Jesus is still the place we can bring a lonely heart. So today, challenge the voice that says you are not enough, because it's not true. Bring the fear, the rejection, or disappointment to Christ, and let his truth speak louder than the criticism. And remember, hard seasons are real, but they are not forever. So keep holding on. Keep believing, because God is still writing a better story than fear ever could.
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4: 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Sort of like when you have trash, throw out the trash. And Jesus, if you will, wants to take your trash. He wants to relieve you of your burdens. Cast them on the Lord.
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6: In Matthew chapter 6, Jesus said, "Do not store up for yourselves treasures on earth where moth and rust destroy and where thieves break in and steal. But store up for yourselves treasures in heaven where moth and rust do not destroy and where thieves do not break in and steal. For where your treasure is, there your heart will be also." Treasures in heaven represent those things that we will treasure when we get to heaven, such as the salvation of people, our personal relationship with Jesus Christ, God's peace, God's joy, and the rewards that God promises to his faithful servants, Matthew 25:21. On the other hand, treasures on earth represent those things that we tend to value while we are here on earth, but they are very temporary in nature, as we will lose.

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It's 5:32. Just a reminder for you. I know it's hard to believe, but Thanksgiving Monday is 2 weeks today. That's right. Thanksgiving Monday. Today. Not today, but 2 weeks today. Here's Brad Lake on Life.

0: Today's word of life is 1 Peter chapter 1, verse 2. Through the sanctifying work of the Spirit, to be obedient to Jesus, sprinkle with his blood.
1: I set my sights on shiny things that crumble into rust, that fade into the dust. I bought the lie that someday I would finally have enough.

0: It's 5:44. It's this time of year.
1: The evening commute has a new distraction.
0: It's that one tree on your route that suddenly turned completely orange overnight.
1: Hey, I'm noticing it even on my street.
0: Green to red, red to orange to yellow, I tell ya.
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1: There'll be times when the music itself, like some of the lyrics of some of the songs, they touch on so many people's lives that all of us go through, and experiences and emotions and relationships. 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

0: Ontario's Christian Superstation Life 100.3. That was Peter Burton with So Long. Well, you just heard earlier this hour the Toronto Escape Contest. It is Oh So On. It's your opportunity to win gift cards for a hotel, live theater, and dinner in Toronto to escape to the city. So keep listening to The Common Denominator. 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
1: Hey, it's 6:06 with a life weather update. Well, that was a nice one today. You know, not too hot, not rainy, not windy, not really cold. Just kind of your classic end of September type weather. Tonight, same thing. Low of 10, couple clouds. Just for looking prouder of life.

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0: Ontario's Christian Superstation Life 100.3. That was Megan Woods with The Truth. Hey there, good evening to you and your family. It's Michael Lonley here with you. Hope you are doing well. Well, I don't know about you, but growing up, sometimes my mom and dad would say, hey, patience. You know, these things take time, Michael. I thought, you know, we live in a world where almost everything is designed to happen quickly. Food, hey, it arrives at the door. Packages show up later today or tomorrow, and then answers are available in seconds. So when something in our actual lives takes days, weeks, months, or even years, patience can feel almost unnatural. We start wondering whether slow progress means something is wrong. But scripture anchors our heart, mind, and soul. Ecclesiastes says, he has made everything beautiful in its time. Notice those final two words, its time. Not necessarily ours. Relationships, they take time to deepen. Trust takes time to rebuild. Dreams take time to develop. Healing takes time. And sometimes the prayers we desperately want answered require more waiting than we ever expected. So if something meaningful in your life is moving slowly right now, do not automatically assume it is going nowhere. Keep watering at what God has asked you to plant. Keep praying. Keep showing up. Keep doing the quiet work nobody applauds, because we rarely see growth happening in real time. Then one day we look back and realize, hey, God was building something through all those ordinary days when we thought nothing was changing.
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2: Is there any hope?
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3: 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We're the Billy Graham Evangelistic Association.
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Friday at 6:32, I said to my wife, Stephanie, the other night, I love summer. It's my favorite season of the year. But boy, when fall comes around, the colors, the crisp, cool air, the changes, it's beautiful. Here's Jake Fretz in life.

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1: Today's word of life comes from 1 Peter chapter 1, verse 2. Through the sanctifying work of the Spirit, to be obedient to Jesus Christ and sprinkled with his blood, grace and peace be yours in abundance. That's today's word of life.

Hey, it's 6:45 as we bid farewell to the month of September in the next couple of days. I know, it's crazy. Look back on the things that you're thankful for. And you know what? Maybe September was a difficult one. Maybe it was a blessed one. Keep your eyes fixated on our Heavenly Father and keep moving forward. Here's Jordan Feliz on Life.

0: Ontario's Christian Superstation Life 100.3. That was the afters with It's Gonna Get Better. Well, the Toronto Escape Contest is on now. It's your chance to create your own Toronto getaway with gift cards for hotel, live theater, and dinner. Keep listening for your chance to play Common Denominator. We will give you three clues. You tell us which number they all have in common. The Toronto Escape is presented by Wade Hamlin, Remax, Hallmark, Eastern Realty, your PTVO realtor. Well, that's going to do it for me on this fine Monday night. Put your feet up, rest, relax, and recharge. Praise and worship at night is on the way. I'm going to close out this show with Katie Nicole and My God Can.
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It's time to praise. Psalm 95 says, "Oh, come, let us sing to the Lord. Let us make a joyful noise to the rock of our salvation. Let us come into his presence with thanksgiving. Let us make a joyful noise to him with songs of praise." No matter what kind of day it has been, the Bible teaches us to worship and praise. Welcome to Praise and Worship at Night on Life 100.3.

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